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4: In 1985 in Philadelphia, one of music's most influential singing groups was born. They would call themselves Boys to Men. And a few years after Nathan Morris, Wanya Morris, Sean Stockman, and Michael McCary found each other, they put out this song, Motown Philly. World Cafe correspondent John Morrison talks about how the group changed popular music.
5: When Boys to Men came out in 1991, they had updated that old school R&B male vocal group archetype, but they did it for the hip hop generation.
4: Coming up, we'll revisit my conversation with John about his book, Boys to Men, 40th Anniversary Celebration for our Sense of Place Philly series. John explains how they were shaped by what came before them and about their impact on everything that came after. Today, I'm Raina Duras. This is an Encore World Cafe. Setting the stage for all that Philadelphia music, here's a band who are originally from Detroit, but recorded at Sigma Sound Studios in Philadelphia. Here's The Spinners, Mighty Love.

those times at night when you just heard me and just ran out with that other fella. Baby, I knew about it. I just didn't care.

0: on World Cafe. You just heard Boys to Men, I'll Make Love to You. I've been talking to John Morrison about his new book, Boys to Men, 40th Anniversary Celebration. Thank you so much, John.
1: Yeah, Raina, thank you.
0: And congrats again on the book.
1: I appreciate it.
0: John Morrison is a podcast host, host of Culture Cypher Radio on WXBN in Philadelphia, where we make World Cafe. He joins me every month for the Culture Corner. I'm Raina Duris, back in a moment with more World Cafe.
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0: So last year, my car got totaled. I'm Raina Duris. This is World Cafe. The I-76 runs through Philly, and the part that goes through Center City is known as the Vine Expressway. It gets crowded. People have a tendency to drive kind of wacky, let's say. And one morning after dropping me off at the studio, my husband was driving on it, got rear-ended by a pickup truck. He was fine. Our car was not fine. So even though G-Love and Special Sauce make the I-76 sound like fun in this song, please be careful out there. It's called I-76, G-Love and Special Sauce on World Cafe.
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0: Philly band The Hooters with All You Zombies. An artist who lives in Nashville now but has Philly roots is next on World Cafe.
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0: band from New Hope, PA, singing about Philadelphia, calling out South Street and Fairmount Park. That is Ween, Freedom of 76. They also mentioned Boys to Men in there. So thanks to World Cafe correspondent John Morrison for being on the show today to talk about that group for our Sense of Place Philly series. And thanks to Kimberly Vinod for her work on that session. Also, thanks to the Wincote Foundation who make our Sense of Place series possible. We produce this show at WXPN at the University of Pennsylvania in Philadelphia. I'm Raina Duras. 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
0: If you happen to be driving in Center City, Philadelphia anytime soon, you might spot a billboard put up by Visit Pennsylvania. Features some famous Philly faces like Ben Franklin and Betsy Ross. And then next to them, there's a guy playing saxophone. That guy is Ben Stalker, sax player for the band Snack Time. Snack Time are about as Philly as a band can be.

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Plus, you'll hear new music from Weezer, Andrew Saw, and more. That's all on the way. I'm Raina Duris, and this is World Cafe. World Cafe also exists outside of your radio. We're on your internet. We're in your phone. You can follow us on Instagram at World Cafe, where you can also ask questions. You can leave comments. Always love to hear from you. Here's the Flaming Lips. Yoshimi battles the pink robots.

0: Good to Be from Goose, following up David Byrne's Dirty Old Town. Right after the break here, a live mini concert from Snack Time on World Cafe.
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0: Hey, I'm Rena Duris. This is World Cafe. If you're planning a trip to Philadelphia, there are a lot of must-see things you might put on your to-do list. Visiting Independence Hall, maybe checking out a Phillies game, running up the rocky steps of the Art Museum, stuff like that. But what about the must-hear stuff for your visit? Maybe you'd want to put Snack Time on your agenda, and there's a good chance you'd find them at some point while you're out and about in the city. The 7-member group started out playing free shows in Philly's Rittenhouse Square. They performed during halftime shows for the Philadelphia 76ers, and they were the house band for They Call It Late Night with Jason Kelce, you know, the former Philadelphia Eagles player. Their full-length debut, This Is Dance Music, was produced by Philly's own Will Yip, who has also been featured in our Sense of Place Philadelphia series. Today, you'll hear Snack Time in a live performance recorded for the Exponential Music Festival put on by WXPN in Philly, where we make World Cafe. They kick it off with their song Sunshine. This is Snack Time, live for World Cafe.

0: time performing Enough. That was recorded live last summer at the Exponential Music Festival put on by Philadelphia's WXPN, where we make World Cafe. You heard that as part of our Sense of Place Philadelphia series. Thank you again to Snack Time for that mini concert. More music for you in just a second on World Cafe.
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0: Back into your tunes here on World Cafe. I'm Raina Duras. Here's Chicago's Andrew Saw. New album from him out this Friday called American Rough. Here's Under You.

0: Future Soul. That's the title track to Tedeschi Trucks Band's latest album. That's it for World Cafe for today. Thank you again to Snack Time for that mini concert you heard earlier as part of our Sense of Place Philadelphia series. And thank you to the Wincote Foundation for making Sense of Place possible. Also, thank you to the affiliate stations who bring this show to you all across the country and our whole team here who make it happen. We produce it at WXPN at the University of Pennsylvania in Philadelphia. I'm Raina Duras. 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
3: 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It's the summer and people are out there screaming. 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

0: Sonny Rollins was known for his cool post-bop jazz sound, something he brought to his own compositions and to popular tunes, including cowboy songs and other familiar melodies.
1: To me, it's all Americana because I grew up going to the movies and, you know, the whole Western thing was part of my growing up, really.
0: The introspective Sonny Rollins, a man of great discipline, will hear how he did it. Speaking of cowboys and jazz, two of my favorite topics, we'll hear Ella Mae Moore singing Cow Cow Boogie, Willie Nelson's Redheaded Stranger, and New Orleans guitarist Danny Barker with a song of cowboy life. Let's start with a visit to that jazz byway called Green Dolphin Street. Nancy Wilson with George Shearing's quintet on American Roots. Love.

Olio, a beloved Sonny Rollins composition, performed there in 1954 with Rollins on tenor sax, the ensemble led by Miles Davis on trumpet, Horace Silver piano, Percy Heath bass, and Kenny Clark on drums. That's from the Miles recording Bag's Groove. We'll be talking with Sonny Rollins later this hour. He grew up in Harlem and heard some great musicians, including the Stride Piano Man and all-around entertainer Fats Waller. Heard here in 1937, My Window Faces South on American Roots. Wait.

0: Ella Mae Morse from Mansfield, Texas, at age 17 with the Cow Cow Boogie. That became the first gold single for Capitol Records in 1942, the same year that that cowboy song was written by Harlem trumpeter Benny Carter for an Abbott and Costello movie, Ride 'em Cowboy, a film that also featured Ella Fitzgerald in her first motion picture role. Sounds like there were urban cowboys and girls from coast to coast. And it's part of the formative world of our guest this hour, Sonny Rollins, who also has some English Caribbean musical influences, and that is coming up on American Roots.
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I'm Nick Spitzer. This is American Roots, where we're setting the scene for the great tenor sax player Sonny Rollins, a man known to play calypso in nearly every live set. We've got two tunes that herald that connection of the English Caribbean in jazz. One coming up from Dizzy Gillespie. First, though, the Jamaican guitarist and singer Lord Flea with his Calypsonians. They're saluting Dizzy Gillespie and all his favorite jazz men in 1957 with Calypso Bebop on American Roots.

0: Dizzy Gillespie on trumpet, championing all things Caribbean, with James Moody on tenor and Kenny Barron on the keys, sending their calypso greetings, Trinidad Hello, from the 1964 album Jambo Caribe. Our guest also has a Caribbean connection.
1: Late tenor saxophonist Sonny Rollins was one of the premier players in jazz. Rollins has been a favorite of both fans and critics, traversing bebop and cool with a strong melodic sound.

The calypso rhythm that Sonny Rollins captured on one of his best-known tunes, St. Thomas, comes from family life. Sonny's parents were natives of the Virgin Islands. Sonny was born Walter Theodore Rollins in 1930 and grew up in Harlem. His brother and sister were classically trained musicians, but Sonny turned to jazz early, and by his 20s, he was playing tenor sax with top jazz men like Bud Powell, Miles Davis, and Thelonious Monk. By the late 1950s, Sonny Rollins had a long list of recordings to his name. Many are still classics today, including Saxophone Colossus, Tenor Madness, and Freedom Suite.

0: Sonny Rollins' music ranges from social statements to sweet remakes of popular songs. He absorbed it all in his youth, the sounds of his neighborhood, the radio and movies, and the music in his household.
1: My mother had a lot of these Caribbean records, so I heard a lot of Caribbean records at home. And my mother would take me to some of these Caribbean dances, so I heard it there. But generally in the neighborhood, I heard more mainland jazz, you know, people like Fats Waller and so forth.
2: They have a new expression along Old Harlem Way that tells you when a party is 10 times more than gay.
0: Is there a connection between those early days and your love of those kinds of stage performers in the popular, jazz of the day?
1: Yeah, I think so, Nick, because when I listened to Fats Waller on the radio, it gave me such a feeling of beatitude almost.

0: Then, of course, when I heard Louis Jordan and that great band he had, the Timpani Five, and he was playing saxophone, and I loved the saxophone. So it was all sort of laid out for me, really, at an early age.
1: This ain't no jam, the jam can scram. Baby, come on and knock me a kiss.
0: I was born in Harlem proper, which was sort of the lowlands. And then we moved up on the hill, which was sort of a upscale area. And all of the top people in the black community lived up there, W.E.B. Du Bois, Thurgood Marshall. I used to see him. A lot of great jazz musicians. Duke Ellington lived nearby. And Coleman Hawkins, my idol on tenor saxophone, he lived right around the corner. So
2: what a neighborhood.
0: It was fantastic. Yeah, it was fantastic.

0: plus, I like the way Coleman Hawkins always carried himself in a very respectable, dignified manner. And that appealed to me a lot because I was sort of a socially conscious guy by dint of my grandmother, who was a big Garvey and Paul Robeson follower. And as a kid, we would march up and down Lenox Avenue, you know, with our rallies for Paul Robeson and so on. So, you know, as teenagers, we would watch all these guys. And as I look back, it was a great, great place to grow up in.
1: You mentioned Paul Robeson being in the neighborhood, and if we fast forward up to the recordings right after 9/11, Without a Song, you are, in a sense, digging back to that, but bringing it up to a current moment, a very emotional moment in American life.
0: Right. That's a reference to Paul Robeson, right. He did that song.

that song stayed with me. And all those songs stay with me. I mean, you know, all the movies that I went to and the radio and movies, which was the media in those days. I am a guy that can bring out old songs, which I do often, much to the consternation of my musicians.

0: Yeah, your movie repertoire is amazing. I really loved when you did the Western stuff. I'm an old cowhand.
1: Right. Movie.
0: You can connect to modern jazz and cowboys all in one moment, which is a remarkable thing, I think.
1: Yeah. Well, to me, it's all Americana because I grew up going to the movies, and I would spend a lot of time with my uncle, and he'd take me to these cowboy movies. And boy, did I like that. So, you know, the whole Western thing was part of my growing up, really.

0: Well, let's talk about the frontier of bebop. You're growing up through a moment when you've got Charlie Parker, Dizzy Gillespie, obviously Miles Davis and Monk. What's your first memory of Thelonious Monk?
1: Well, I played with on a little job in Harlem. The bandstand was up over the bar, you know, one of these really small places. And Monk played opposite us. Later on, of course, Monk was one of the people that expressed a liking for my work, encouraged me a great deal. He was one of my teachers, really. I'd learned a lot from playing with Monk.

0: One of the things that interests me in listening to you playing with Monk and you in general is that both of you improvise so much on melody. To me, it makes it very approachable for a lot of listeners.
1: Well, I like melodies. You know, I like singers. I like Billie Holiday, Billy Eckstine, Nat King Cole. So I think that my playing reflects that. Some people play the chord changes. I play more according to the melody. It's just my particular way of improvising, you know.

0: I'm looking at a recording, Bags Groove, with Miles Davis, and you're there in 1954. I wondered about some of the songs of yours that came out of that recording session, ones that became other people's standards, which is, you know, puts you out front as a composer.
1: Well, the ones that I myself composed, Doxy and Olio and Erridge, and the things I did with Miles, I really can't put too much credence in myself. I guess I have to consider myself a composer of sorts. But I'm a guy that takes a lot from other people, other places. Occasionally I can hear something, I said, well, gee, that sounds completely original, but who knows, it probably isn't. I probably heard that too when I was a kid.

0: Saxophonist Sonny Rollins, the composer, and his tune Doxy, performed with Miles Davis in 1954. The conclusion to our conversation with Sonny Rollins in a moment on American Roots.
1: It's Alex Crash, your jazz host here at JPR, inviting you to join me weekends for Jazz Sunday. This week, Chet Baker, Roy Ayers, Eric Reed, John Hicks, Freddie Cole, Russell Malone, and many others. That's Sundays, 12 to 2 p.m., here on the Rhythm and News Service of JPR.
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This is American Roots, where we've been revisiting a conversation with the late Sonny Rollins, a musician of Olympian talent and perseverance. Those are two things Rollins had in common with fellow tenor saxophonist John Coltrane, with whom he recorded the classic Tenor Madness in 1956.

0: Coltrane, of course, people looked at us at the time as sort of rivals because that was the way things are in jazz. Personally, we were great friends. Coltrane was one of my best friends in life. Coltrane's a beautiful person. He's really like a very spiritual guy, and it was a great privilege.
1: Like Coltrane, Sonny Rollins' spiritual side always shaped his music, and over the years he took time away from the scene to reflect, to hone his skills. The most noted sabbatical began in 1959, 2 years of solitary practice on Brooklyn's Williamsburg Bridge, resulting in the 1962 recording, The Bridge.

0: In life, as in music, Sonny Rollins was in a constant state of self-improvement, studying Zen Buddhism in Japan and yoga in India. The loss of his wife, Lucille, in 2004 was devastating in another personal challenge. But in the end, he always returned to his spiritual center, music.
1: That's one of the things that I'm most proud of in my own life, that I was able to heed my own counsel. Even now, people say, why do you practice? You know everything, you know, this kind of stuff. But I'm seeking something higher. So that's why I practice. That's for today. But in life, I'm also seeking, because I've been through a lot in my life. And I was able to stop smoking and stop drinking, stop using drugs. All of those things were very important to me, and they showed me that there's something inside, your inner voice. You have to listen to it. And it's in music. Music is the same way. You know, I get glimpses of it at a time, and it's beautiful.

0: Your new recording, Road Shows Volume 1, you dug into great live performances over the last 30 years or so. How did you evaluate your own recordings? You're so critical. How did you pick the ones you could put on the CD?
1: Well, I was afraid you were going to hit that question.

It wasn't an easy job. My dear wife, I had delegated that to her because she was she had a good musical ear, and it was about 40 plus years you were together. In this case, I listened to as much as I could, and then I had my producer Clifton Anderson. He sort of suggested some things, but there's a lot of other things which I haven't listened to, which that was volume one, so hopefully there'll be more.

0: Sonny, what is it you would like to continue to seek beyond putting out some of the great live performances of your career up to this point? What do you still hope to improve upon?
1: Well, you know, I have a feeling that our great music, jazz, has still an important part to play in the evolution of humankind. And I'm involved in trying to create jazz which will further that along.

I'm trying to reach the music myself, just in my own musical creation. There's things I'm still working on, my lost chord. I'm still seeking that. And as I get it more into focus, the whole picture comes into view. You know, and I'm grateful that whatever success I've had,

with a man who also lived in Harlem for much of his career, Danny Barker. The late troubadour has something to say about where cowboys and jazz are saddled to the same horse on American Roots.

A yellow-haired lady was buried at sunset. The stranger went free, of course. For you can't hang a man for killing a woman who's trying to steal your horse. This is the tale of the red-headed stranger, and if he should pass your way, stay out of the path of the raging black stallion.

Back to Basics in 1975 with Willie Nelson, his cowboy epic, The Redheaded Stranger. In that episode, the cowboy shoots the lady because she messed with his horse. Willie Nelson, a jazz-influenced player, along with Danny Barker's I'm a Cowboy. And in that one, the horse dies. Tales of Love and Death. In that mood, here's some George Gershwin, a man beloved by many jazz players, maybe because the Brooklyn-born composer was inspired in part by sounds from across town in Harlem. This tune comes from Gershwin's folk opera, Porgy and Bess, played by the First Lady of the Piano, Mary Lou Williams. It Ain't Necessarily So on American Roots.

to the moon at night. We're living a lovely way, dear.

0: Billie Holiday traveling east of the sun and west of the moon. That jazz standard is a well-traveled song, from Ivy League a cappella groups to nightclub torch treatments. American Roots is produced at Tulane University School of Liberal Arts with support from the National Endowment for the Arts, the New Orleans Tourism and Culture Fund, and Jim Hart in Chicago. 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I'm Nick Spitzer, and this is American Roots from PRX, Public Radio Exchange.
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0: I'm Nick Spitzer. Have you ever wondered about the man behind this voice?
1: This is American Roots from New Orleans. And if you like the music, tell all your friends. But if you don't like the music, don't tell nobody.
0: That's native New Orleans jazz drummer and raconteur Bob French. We'll meet our friend, the Frenchman, a little later this hour as he talks about reconnecting to the traditional music of his family and his return to the big not so easy after Katrina. In a couple of minutes, Bob French will also sing for you Kid Ory's Muskrat Ramble. Plus, we'll hear music from the annual Ponderosa Stomp, sponsored by the Mystic Knights of the Mau Mau. Right now, though, we've got King Oliver's New Orleans Stomp, played and sung by his one-time protege, Louis Armstrong, on American Roots.

0: Bob French, our guest coming up there with his original Tuxedo Jazz Band, singing and playing drums on the Kid Ory tune Muskrat Ramble. Trombonist Kid Ory was one of the first great New Orleans players to move to that burgeoning West Coast jazz scene in Los Angeles in the 1920s. Before that, a 1930 recording in Hollywood with the stars of jazz and country music aligned together. Louis Armstrong and Jimmy Rogers on Blue Yodel No. 9, all about life down on the corner in Memphis. Here's an old parlor song, long a favorite of New Orleans players, taken on by a daughter of Lake Charles, Louisiana. She built her career as a jazz pianist and singer, also out in the big L.A. It's Nellie Lutcher on American Roots.
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'Cause I know I did you wrong, Bill Bailey. I can't help admit it. I'm an honest woman, maybe wrong, but very honest. 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

0: Nat King Cole on piano, 1947, with Oscar Moore on guitar and Johnny Miller on bass, epitomizing that cool cocktail hour jazz coming from Capitol Records. Nat Cole, also a favorite of our guest this hour, Bob French. And we'll talk with that New Orleans commander of the radio waves and timekeeper of traditional jazz when American Roots returns.
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4: 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I listen to JPR from Grants Pass, Oregon. 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
0: I'm Nick Spitzer. In the late 1940s, several New Orleans Creole jazz men got together in New York City and recorded French songs that were part of early jazz. One song, Les Oignons, The Onions, is about a street vendor advertising his wares in the French Quarter, including Belle Cala Touchot, lovely rice cakes, very hot. This is a new Cajun version of that old New Orleans song, played by Beausoleil on their CD Alligator Purse, and sung by their gros chien, that means big dog, Michael Doucet on American Roots.

0: Elton Purnell sket singing along there with George Lewis and his New Orleans Stompers shaking out the heebie-jeebies, recorded up north at Rudy Van Gelder's famous New Jersey studio, 1955. When Louis Armstrong recorded that same song in 1926, he accidentally dropped his sheet with the lyrics and scatted instead. And it was the scat that stuck in everyone's mind from then on. Before that, the New Orleans jazz duo Billy and Dee Dee Pierce, husband and wife team, with an ode to hospitalité Creole style in New Orleans, Elaba. Our guest this hour is Bob French, a traditional jazz drummer, local radio host, and trenchant commentator on the New Orleans scene, famous for his love of local music. He and I sat down to talk things over a little while back on a comfy couch before his show at the DBA Club downriver in Faubourg, Maryland. His father, Albert French, was a banjo player, but the band tradition goes back to the original Tuxedo Jazz Orchestra early in the 20th century.
1: 1910, it was started by Oscar Papa Celestan, and it was one of the bands that all the society people used to use.
2: Hello, everybody. This is Papa Celestan speaking to you from the land of jazz. We're playing for you right here in New Orleans.
1: The band was always dressed in tuxedos, and they played all the great halls and great homes, and they actually played the Eisenhower inauguration. And my dad was in the band that time.
0: Now, your dad was a banjo player, right?
1: Correct.
2: Oh, whip that banjo, buddy, whip it.

0: And then Celestine died in 54. Eddie Pearson, the trombone player, took it over for a year. He died. And then my dad took it over. And we had it until 1978.
1: And he went out as Papa French?
0: Mm-hmm. Somebody put that name on him.
1: What was your relationship to your father's music when you were young and growing up?
0: Didn't have a relationship because I didn't want to play that BS. As I thought then. And I played R&B. When I started, R&B was popular then.
1: What was wrong with the old jazz?
0: Nothing.
1: Why did you not want to play it?
0: Stupid. I didn't realize how important music was until I tried to play it.

I was living at home. I was still living at home with mom and daddy, and I got forced into it. One night, my dad is getting ready. I hear him. I got my door closed in the room, and he buzzed in the room. He said, put your blue suit on. You're going to work with me. I'm like, going to work with you? He said, yeah. You know, you don't argue back to my daddy or nobody's daddy at that time. We were raised. We were not half raised. And we going down there, and I said, you know, Dad, you know, I don't know nothing about this music. And he said, I don't work. You'll be all right. You'll be all right. So when I walked in, it was the Fairmont Hotel, right? I got to tell you about this band. Jack Willis, great trumpet player, played with Ray Charles for years. Frog Joseph, one of the greatest trombone players that ever lived. The clarinet player was Joseph Cornbread Thomas. That was his nickname. Great player, great singer, great entertainer. The piano player was Miss Jeanette Kimball, number one piano player in the world as far as playing New Orleans music. And the bass player was one, the most recorded bass player in the world, Frank Fields. Frank Fields played on every hit that came out of the cities in the 40s, 50s, on. And then my dad.

0: This is a pretty big time band for you to walk into to pick up on drums all of a sudden.
1: That's why I felt like 1 inch tall. I had no confidence, didn't know the music. Frog and Jack told me, don't worry about it, we'll take care of it. First tune, when I'm turning around and said, this is how the head of the tune goes. Yeah, okay, and I stumbled through that. As the night would go on, I'm saying like, you're a dummy. You should know this music. You're in the house with this man all your life. Why don't you know this music? When we got off, I was so embarrassed. I didn't even want to take the money. You know, I should be paying them for putting up with my BS. That day, that night, was a new beginning.

0: It has always been my desire, if I have a band, I always have some youngsters in the band. I saw the band yesterday, got a little kid, 25 years old. I wish they had about 150 million of those. This kid is a godsend. I needed a trumpet player.
1: His name is
0: Shamar Allen. If you can grab the kid, show him the music. He said, well, look, man, you know, there's another life for you to live. I don't care that this kid has dreadlocks. They could be dreadlocks to the ground. But music is important.

0: What happened to you during the flood, the catastrophe?
1: I was smart for once in my life. I never left the city of New Orleans in all the years I've been here. Never. Because when there was a hurricane, you just battered thing down and we hung, you know. But talking about this storm, I said, I think I'm going. I started packing, got my little symbols. I'll be gone 3 or 4 days and we'll be back, you know. I stayed away 5 months. 5 months too long. And I wound up in D.C., outside of D.C., in Accokeek, Maryland. Great little place to live. But I was born here. I'm going to die here. I can't live there and do what I do here. Wasn't no music there. Wasn't any of the food that I was accustomed to eating at.

0: So, Bob, what is music able to do for the future of the city?
1: Well, if we got music, we got life. You know, if we ain't got no music, we ain't got no life. If I quit playing music, Nick, I'ma die. It's the only reason why I came back to New Orleans, to play some music. You know, because I think that I have something to say. This is one of the greatest cities in the world. Even with the ills that we have, this is a great city. I encourage anybody who has never been here to come and see. I encourage people who've been here to come back again. And not only come back again, but come back again and again and again.

There's a great thing that's going on between Harry Connick Jr., Branford Marcellus, and their manager, Anne-Marie Wilkinson. They're building houses down in the Musicians Village, Habitat Humanity, with them. They're doing all they can to make homes for musicians. I have a home that's built already. I can't move in my house because I don't have any lights. I have a nice big yard. I hope to have a big barbecue pit out, and when you're coming, I'll have it smoking, and I'll cook some barbecue, and we can sit in the lawn chairs in the back, because I'm going to grow some trees or whatever in the back. And hey, come and see me.

0: Bob French, the jazz drummer, radio host, and social critic. He was New Orleans' most beloved curmudgeon, and he moved into his new home in Musician's Village in the Ninth Ward shortly after our interview back in 2009. Bob passed away in November 2012. The original Tuxedo Jazz Band is now led by his nephew, Gerald French. We miss Bob. Coming up, a musical sampler of New Orleans' tribute to old-time rock and soul, the Ponderosa Stomp, when American Roots returns.
1: Fertilizer prices have started to drop with the prospect of a peace deal between the U.S. and Iran, but struggling American farmers may not see relief for months.
2: 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The squeeze on our margin is real.
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5: I'm Nick Spitzer, and this is American Roots. New Orleans has a lot of festivals. Of course, the Jazz Fest is known worldwide. But there was once a homegrown tribute to the unsung heroes of rock and roll, R&B, and soul, led by the dedicated Dr. Ike and his Mystic Knights of the Mau Mau. The Ponderosa Stomp featured performances from Wanda Jackson, DeSille Johnson, and Barbara Lynn. And the name Ponderosa Stomp was inspired by blues man Lazy Lester. Let's take a trip to the Ponderosa Stomp, starting with Lazy Lester's harmonica on the tune of the same name.

baby. You're traveling on American Roots from New Orleans.

From Fort Worth, Texas, the black rockabilly artist Ray Sharp with his hit Linda Lou, 1959. And before that, Barefootin', the 1966 hit by New Orleans R&B singer Robert Parker with our old running buddy Deacon John on guitar. All three appeared at the 2009 Ponderosa Stomp at House of Blues here in New Orleans. The Stomp's been on hiatus since 2019. Before we leave you, we remember a few legendary late New Orleanians and friends, including guitarist and singer Snooks Eaglin, who we'll hear in a few minutes, and Antoinette Cato, the widow of R&B singer, entertainer Ernie Cato. She ran the club named after his greatest hit, the Mother-in-Law Lounge. It's now run by Kermit Ruffins. Antoinette was a one-woman cultural, economic, social, and spiritual movement. We miss her so much, and I want to dedicate one of Ernie Cato's love songs to her memory, Antoinette Cato, That Certain Girl on American Roots.

Snook Sieglin, the beloved guitarist who passed away at age 73 on February 18th, 2009, singing a song written for him by the jazz archivist Dick Allen. I'm a country boy down in New Orleans. Snooks was recorded as a blind street singer and later did R&B for Imperial Records and more recently Blacktop Records. Maybe he was best loved in New Orleans for his monthly appearances at the Rockin' Bowl. Farewell to Snooks on American Roots.

Our program is produced at Tulane University School of Liberal Arts here in New Orleans. Special thanks to Stephen Smith and Kate Ellis of American Radio Works for recording my conversation with Bob French. Margaret Howes was contributing producer for our feature on jazz saxophonist Sonny Rollins. His interview was recorded by Jack Schloop. Our team back then included Maureen Loughran, Kari Maeyama, Jason Ryan, Lauren Callahan, and Jason Saul. The program was updated by Olivia Broslowski. 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

0: 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The Holly Theater presents Margot Price and the Wild at Heart Tour Wednesday, July 15th. 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
2: In 1985 in Philadelphia, one of music's most influential singing groups was born. They would call themselves Boys to Men. And a few years after Nathan Morris, Wanya Morris, Sean Stockman, and Michael McCary found each other, they put out this song, Motown Philly. World Cafe correspondent John Morrison talks about how the group changed popular music.
3: When Boys to Men came out in 1991, they had updated that old school R&B male vocal group archetype, but they did it for the hip hop generation.
2: Coming up, we'll revisit my conversation with John about his book, Boys to Men, 40th Anniversary Celebration, for our Sense of Place Philly series. John explains how they were shaped by what came before them and about their impact on everything that came after. Today, I'm Raina Duras. This is an Encore World Cafe.
4: Live from NPR News in Washington, I'm Windsor Johnston. Powerful back-to-back earthquakes struck the northern coast of Venezuela last night, triggering frantic search and rescue operations in the capital of Caracas. Emergency crews worked through the night, pulling survivors from the rubble of collapsed buildings. Journalist Marie Gratterall describes the moment shortly after the first quake struck the city.
5: I was at home when the earthquake happened. It was kind of fast, but it was super strong. So you could actually see the crashes on the walls. You saw and felt how everything was shaking.
4: Officials say more than 30 people have been killed, with the death toll expected to climb. Hundreds of others have been injured. The 7.5 and 7.2 magnitude earthquakes are the strongest to hit Venezuela in more than a century. President Trump scored two key victories on Capitol Hill Wednesday. He helped kill a bipartisan affordability bill and persuaded Senate Republicans to reject another resolution aimed at limiting his war powers in Iran. NPR's Franco Ordonez reports.
6: He really abruptly canceled a popular bipartisan achievement in Washington that both Republicans and Democrats wanted. It was a bill that focuses on one of the most important challenges facing Americans are facing right now, and that's affordability. But Trump was just not having it, saying that his pet issue, this election bill, had to be first. You know, Trump later went into closed-door meeting with some of those senators and expressed frustration with those who rebuked him on the Iran war, actually prompting them to reverse course later in the day and vote against a similar war powers resolution that they had approved earlier in the
4: day. That's NPR's Franco Ordonez reporting. The Trump administration has been blocked from making arrests at immigration courthouses. NPR's Vanessa Romo reports the ruling from a San Francisco-based judge is the first to apply nationwide.
7: U.S. District Judge Casey Pitts called ICE's enforcement practices arbitrary and capricious, noting that the agency allowed the arrest of people appearing at some courthouses, but not others. The judge also says the agency failed to undertake a thorough evaluation of its own orders before implementing policy. Immigration enforcement was prohibited near criminal and civil courthouses under President Biden, but a 2025 ICE memo cleared the way for arrests when immigration officials believed a potentially dangerous individual might be present at a courthouse. It also expanded enforcement to include immigration courts where people seeking asylum or those with pending cases must appear. Vanessa Romo, NPR News.
4: On Wall Street, Dow futures are trading higher at this hour. This is NPR News. Congressional Democrats are calling for an investigation into the troubled $16 million renovation of the Lincoln Memorial Reflecting Pool. Lawmakers demanded answers Wednesday after the White House repeatedly blamed, without evidence, vandals for peeling paint and other damage. President Trump says six people have been arrested but has not provided details. Connecticut Democratic Senator Richard Blumenthal called the no-bid contracts behind the project a sign of blatant corruption and apparent incompetence. The U.S. men's national soccer team will face Turkey today in the FIFA World Cup. NPR's Becky Sullivan reports the Americans have already clinched their spot in the knockout phase of the tournament.
8: The U.S. beat Paraguay and Australia, while Turkey lost to both teams. So the outcome of this game won't change anything. The U.S. are the winners of the group and have locked in a favorable path in the knockout round. Still, U.S. coach Mauricio Pochettino says he won't pull any punches.
9: We want to win, and we want to arrive to the next stage with three victories, if that is possible.
8: However, four key starters are carrying yellow cards, meaning if they pick up another, they'll be suspended in the critical round of 32 game next week. Also, star winger Christian Pulisic is coming off a calf injury that caused him to miss a game. Meanwhile, Turkey could be feeling desperate to come away with even one win at this World Cup. The game kicks off at 10 p.m. Eastern Time. Becky Sullivan, NPR News, Los Angeles.
4: I'm Windsor Johnston, NPR News, in Washington.
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2: 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I'm Rena Duris. 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Hey, John, how's it going?
11: I'm good, Rena. How you been?
2: I'm really, really good. This is a very special Culture Corner because you have a new book out, Boys to Men, 40th Anniversary Celebration. That's what we're here to talk about today. First off, I just want to say congratulations.
11: Yeah, thank you. I appreciate it. It's been a long time coming, working on this book. This is my first one. I've never done this before. It's been a fun, interesting learning experience putting this whole thing together.
2: Your book, Boys to Men, 40th Anniversary Celebration, was released last month by Quarto Books. Tell us about the book. Talk about what inspired you to write it.
11: Yeah, the initial idea to do this book actually came from my editor at Quarto, Kara Donaldson. She's a brilliant editor, a Philly native, and she approached me with the idea of working on like a comprehensive book on Boys to Men. So we sat down, we had like a few initial conversations, and as we're talking about, you know, Philly's soul music history, but we're also talking about doo-wop and MTV and 90s boy bands and all these different cultural points of interest. The conversations with Kara really made me realize that that I could write this book, and B, that I could use Boys to Men as a conduit to tell a bigger story about American pop culture.
2: The book opens in 1991 with the release of Boys to Men's first hit single, Motown Philly. Why did you want to start the book there?
11: I knew pretty early on in the process that I didn't want to start this book with a linear narrative. Like Sean and Wanye were born in 1972, 73. I didn't want to start like that. So I wanted to drop the reader into a whirlwind of activity. Motown Philly was such a big record. It was their first record out the gate, and it blew up. It was all over radio everywhere, and it felt right and like it could be an exciting thing to just push you into all of that activity straight out the gate.
2: You grew up in Philly. Do you remember this being everywhere?
11: Oh yeah, absolutely. This record, everywhere I went as a kid, when this record came out, you would just hear like Motown Philly. Like, it's inescapable record.
2: Before we hear Motown Philly, is there anything that you want us to listen for?
11: Yeah, Motown Philly, I realized listening back to it many, many times while writing and researching this book, it was a unique record for its time, right? It's a fresh meeting of hip-hop production and R&B vocal arrangements. And, you know, I talk about this in the book. Motown Philly's producer, Dallas Austin, he said in interviews that his production at the time was inspired by the Bomb Squad, which was Public Enemy's production crew. So with Motown Philly, you have this loud, chaotic production. There's a lot of samples layered together. It's kind of noisy and dense sonically. That's Dallas Austin channeling Public Enemy. But then you have a very R&B vocal on top of it. So, you know, it's a song that we all know, but writing this book and re-listening to it made me realize that it's a very interesting meeting of loud, noisy hip hop with R&B. There's a doo-wop vocal break in the middle of the song. Nobody was really doing that kind of stuff when this record was made, or since.
2: This is Motown Philly. It's Boyz II Men on World Cafe.

0: You just heard Boys to Men, Motown, Philly. I'm Raina Duris, joined by John Morrison. John Morrison has a new book called Boys to Men, 40th Anniversary Celebration. This book goes into great detail about many of the triumphs of Boys to Men's early career. What were some of the challenges that the group faced in those days, and how did they respond to them and deal with them?
1: Yeah, you know, with any group that's been together so long, it's kind of like a roller coaster. It's like ups and downs. But I think that one of the most significant challenges that the group faced in the early years in particular was the death of their road manager, Khalil Roundtree. On May 25th, 1992, Boys to Men were actually on the road for their first big tour. They were opening for MC Hammer. And they were staying at a hotel in Chicago, and Khalil Roundtree intervened in a robbery, according to like court accounts and accounts from witnesses, and was shot and killed. Boys to Men, they talked about this a lot. They adored Khalil. He was a music industry veteran. He was an older guy, so, you know, he was really a mentor and protector for them. So losing him, and losing him in that manner early on in their careers and their relationship with him, it was a deeply traumatic event. You know, that summer, the group recorded End of the Road, which ended up being like their first big crossover hit. So it was, you know, it's just a lot of things that happened around that event that I think marked the group emotionally moving forward.
0: We're going to hear End of the Road next. Tell us about the song.
1: End of the Road is one of the great ballads of the 90s. It was written by Kenny Babyface Edmonds. And in a way, it solidified Boys to Men's identity as the masters of the contemporary R&B ballad. The song has this kind of deep yearning and heartbreak that you want from a good R&B ballad, but it's like endlessly catchy. So, you know, radio caught on to it, you know, and it caught like wildfire. They broke a bunch of records with this song. And End of the Road, you know, it's an enduring song. It's the soundtrack of a million breakups and, you know, high school proms all around the world. It's like an all-time jam.
0: This is Boys to Men, End of the Road on World Cafe.

0: You're listening to The World Cafe. I'm Raina Duris, today joined by John Morrison for The Culture Corner. He has a new book called Boys to Men, 40th Anniversary Celebration, and you just heard Boys to Men, End of the Road. John, your book connects Boys to Men to a whole wide range of musical styles and influences. Talk about the music that shaped them, shaped Boys to Men, and how they influenced the groups that came after them.
1: Yeah, when Boys to Men came out in 1991, they had updated that old school R&B male vocal group archetype, but they did it for the hip hop generation. And in the book, I talk about how you can hear doo-wop in these records. You can hear 60s soul, 70s R&B, Philadelphia International. You can hear all of these influences through those Boys to Men records. And today, you know, vocal groups are kind of falling out of favor in general. You know, this sort of group doesn't really exist, certainly not in black popular music or, you know, what's on the radio right now. And it's interesting because this sound was so popular, and Boys to Men, you know, they were so unique, but they also were kind of the last of the great vocal groups, or their generation, you know, was that era was the last of the great black vocal groups in American popular music. But that influence definitely went somewhere. You know, the latter half of the 90s, you had groups like NSYNC, the Backstreet Boys. Now you have K-pop groups, BTS, those groups like that. All of that stuff pulls from Boys to Men. It's all like new links in the same chain. So you can see, and I try to lay this out in the book, you can see where the vocal group, the American vocal group style, goes from doo-wop, you know, up to what we have now.
0: Oh yeah. I mean, as somebody who grew up with a lot of Backstreet Boys playing everywhere I went, yeah. You can obviously absolutely hear that. So we're going to hear I Only Have Eyes for You from Boys to Men next. Tell us why you wanted to play this one.
1: I Only Have Eyes for You, one, on a personal note, is probably the first song that I ever really fell in love with as a kid. I have a very vivid memory of hearing this song on like a Disney TV special when I was like a little boy, and getting goosebumps and like my heart fluttered. I was like, yo, what is this? Like, why does this sound like this, and why is it making me feel this way? But it's a 1959 doo-wop classic by the Flamingos. The Boys to Men cover is gorgeous. Like, they lean into that beautiful melody. You know, they add these intricate Boys to Men style vocal harmonies. And, you know, you can see that, you know, these are young guys, but they have an appreciation and a real command of the music that came before them.
0: On World Cafe, here's Boys to Men, I Only Have Eyes for You.

0: was I Only Have Eyes for You from Boys to Men. I'm speaking with John Morrison today on the Culture Corner. I'm Raina Duris. John Morrison has a new book called Boys to Men, 40th Anniversary Celebration. What do you want readers to take away from this book, John?
1: You know, I want people to understand how significant a group Boys to Men was, just how big they were and how impactful they were. But I also want to impress upon people that their music didn't come from out of nowhere, right? It's all in Motown Philly. Like, you can see, even in the music video, you see them switching back and forth between the high energy, you know, colored, bright parts where they're doing like the dancing and the choreography, and they switch back between that and like the doo-wop style. The video even turns black and white, right? So there's so much music of the past folded into what they were doing. It's a continuum, and it's like I said earlier, it's like a link in the chain. That's what I really wanted people to get, a detailed understanding of Boys to Men's history and their music, but also an understanding of where that music came from.
0: The last song that we're going to play is a big one. There's something you said in your book that I really liked, where you talked about how they'd written love songs before, but this time there was a greater maturity to it. They were singing about, like, the art of seduction. Tell us about I'll Make Love to You.
1: Yeah, I'll Make Love to You. In a way, kind of the sister song, in my mind at least, of End of the Road, this big world conquering ballad. I think that obviously is one of Boys to Men's best songs, arguably their best composition, and it's something that is gonna live forever. You know what I mean? It's quintessential 90s, but it's a song that people will be playing, you know, long after all of us are gone.
0: This is Boys to Men, I'll Make Love to You on World Cafe.

0: on World Cafe. You just heard Boys to Men, I'll Make Love to You. I've been talking to John Morrison about his new book, Boys to Men, 40th Anniversary Celebration. Thank you so much, John.
1: Yeah, Raina, thank you.
0: And congrats again on the book.
1: I appreciate it.
0: John Morrison is a podcast host, host of Culture Cypher Radio on WXBN in Philadelphia, where we make World Cafe. He joins me every month for the Culture Corner. I'm Raina Duris, back in a moment with more World Cafe.
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0: So last year, my car got totaled. I'm Rena Duris. This is World Cafe. The I-76 runs through Philly, and the part that goes through Center City is known as the Vine Expressway. It gets crowded. People have a tendency to drive kind of wacky, let's say. And one morning after dropping me off at the studio, my husband was driving on it, got rear-ended by a pickup truck. He was fine. Our car was not fine. So even though G-Love and Special Sauce make the I-76 sound like fun in this song, please be careful out there. It's called I-76, G-Love and Special Sauce on World Cafe.
1: Ladies and gentlemen, introducing you.

0: Philly band The Hooters with All You Zombies. An artist who lives in Nashville now but has Philly roots is next on World Cafe.
1: Fertilizer prices have started to drop with the prospect of a peace deal between the U.S. and Iran, but struggling American farmers may not see relief for months.
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0: Devin Gilfillian has been living in Nashville for a while now, but he is originally from Morton, PA, right outside of Philly, cut his teeth in the Philly music scene, and it's a place that's still very close to his heart. His new album comes out this Friday called Time Will Tell. I'm Raina. Here's Devin Gilfillian on World Cafe with Hold On, Hourglass.

0: band from New Hope, PA, singing about Philadelphia, calling out South Street and Fairmount Park. That is Ween, Freedom of 76. They also mentioned Boys to Men in there. So thanks to World Cafe correspondent John Morrison for being on the show today to talk about that group for our Sense of Place Philly series. And thanks to Kimberly Vinod for her work on that session. Also, thanks to the Wincote Foundation who make our Sense of Place series possible. We produce this show at WXPN at the University of Pennsylvania in Philadelphia. I'm Raina Duras. 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
0: If you happen to be driving in Center City, Philadelphia anytime soon, you might spot a billboard put up by Visit Pennsylvania. Features some famous Philly faces like Ben Franklin and Betsy Ross. And then next to them, there's a guy playing saxophone. That guy is Ben Stalker, sax player for the band Snack Time. Snack Time are about as Philly as a band can be.

0: Good to Be from Goose, following up David Byrne's Dirty Old Town. Right after the break here, a live mini concert from Snack Time on World Cafe.
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Hey, I'm Rena Duris. This is World Cafe. If you're planning a trip to Philadelphia, there are a lot of must-see things you might put on your to-do list. Visiting Independence Hall, maybe checking out a Phillies game, running up the rocky steps of the Art Museum, stuff like that. But what about the must-hear stuff for your visit? Maybe you'd want to put snack time on your agenda, and there's a good chance you'd find them at some point while you're out and about in the city. The seven-member group started out playing free shows in Philly's Rittenhouse Square. They performed during halftime shows for the Philadelphia 76ers, and they were the house band for They Call It Late Night with Jason Kelce, you know, the former Philadelphia Eagles player. Their full-length debut, This Is Dance Music, was produced by Philly's own Will Yip, who has also been featured in our Sense of Place Philadelphia series. Today, you'll hear Snack Time in a live performance recorded for the Exponential Music Festival put on by WXPN in Philly, where we make World Cafe. They kick it off with their song Sunshine. This is Snack Time, live for World Cafe.

0: Snack Time performing Enough. That was recorded live last summer at the Exponential Music Festival put on by Philadelphia's WXPN, where we make World Cafe. You heard that as part of our Sense of Place Philadelphia series. Thank you again to Snack Time for that mini concert. More music for you in just a second on World Cafe.
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Back into your tunes here on World Cafe. I'm Raina Duras. Here's Chicago's Andrew Saw. New album from him out this Friday called American Rough. Here's Under You.

I've been warped by the rain, driven by the snow. I'm drunk and dirty, don't you know? And I'm still willing. And I was out on the road late at night. I seen my pretty Alice in every headlight. Alice, Dallas, Alice.

0: Future Soul. That's the title track to Tedeschi Trucks Band's latest album. That's it for World Cafe for today. Thank you again to Snack Time for that mini concert you heard earlier as part of our Sense of Place Philadelphia series. And thank you to the Wincote Foundation for making Sense of Place possible. Also, thank you to the affiliate stations who bring this show to you all across the country and our whole team here who make it happen. We produce it at WXPN at the University of Pennsylvania in Philadelphia. I'm Raina Duras. 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
3: 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It's the summer and people are out there screaming. And, you know, I'm just like, man, what is this, Transylvania?
0: Hear more as we revisit that Dr. Dog session for our Sense of Place Philly series on the next World Cafe.
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6: Good morning. What seems like two strong earthquakes struck Venezuela just 39 seconds apart. Caracas, the capital, is among the hardest hit areas. Venezuela's acting president declares a state of emergency. It's Morning Edition from NPR News. Former governors from Indiana and Rhode Island have been doing a lot of thinking about AI-related job losses. I'm Michelle Martin.
7: And Amy Martinez, a plan to work with governors on new policies to protect jobs in an AI economy. Also, NATO's Secretary General is trying to ease tensions with President Trump. We hear from a former U.S. ambassador to NATO on the prospects for mending relations. It's Thursday, June 25th. Carly Simon, the pop singer behind You're So Vain and Anticipation, is 83 years old today. News is next.
8: Live from NPR News in Washington, I'm Windsor Johnston. Scenes of chaos across the capital of Venezuela this morning after powerful back-to-back earthquakes struck the northern coast of the nation last night. Emergency crews in Caracas have been working through the night, pulling survivors from the rubble of collapsed buildings. Journalist Vanessa Silver described the first moments after the first quake struck the capital.
9: Here we can see the rescue labor. There is machinery from the government. There is people removing part of the concrete. There's still not news from survivors of this building at this moment in the city of Caracas after the massive earthquake. At least 7 states are affected. The government declared a state of emergency.
8: At least 164 people were killed in the earthquakes. More than 900 others suffered injuries. Lebanon's military could take over territory in southern Lebanon, now controlled by Israel, under a pilot plan being discussed in Washington. Israel seized the territory during fighting with Hezbollah. NPR's Kerry Khan reports the Iran-backed military group is not part of the discussions.
10: The talks in Washington are going on at the same time U.S. and Iranian delegations continue negotiating a preliminary memorandum of understanding to end the war in Iran. Those main talks in Switzerland were nearly derailed over the current fighting in Lebanon and Israel's refusal to withdraw from Lebanon. A shaky ceasefire remains in place between Israeli troops and Hezbollah militants, but neither of the two sides are present in the Switzerland talks. A person familiar with the details of the Washington negotiations who spoke on condition of anonymity in order to speak freely tells NPR the plan to replace Israeli troops with Lebanon's own military would start small and not involve a significant Israeli withdrawal. Carrie Kahn, NPR News, Tel Aviv.
8: Army General Chris Donahue is expected to announce his retirement, according to U.S. officials. Donahue commands U.S. Army forces in Europe and Africa and is perhaps best known as the last American soldier to leave Afghanistan during the 2021 withdrawal. NPR's Quill Lawrence says Donahue's announcement caught many by surprise.
11: He's very highly respected across the military. He was the only four-star Army job in Europe. He was only in that job for a year and a half. And Defense Secretary Hegseth came into office saying that there are far too many flag officers in the military. He shrunk down the possible four-star jobs, so promotions that Donahue could get. But Donahue would have seemed like a competitive candidate for anything up to the chairman of the Joint Chiefs of Staff. And that's why this is so surprising.
8: NPR's Quill Lawrence. This is NPR. A Chinese supercomputer is now considered the fastest on Earth. NPR's John Ruich reports the new ranking knocks the U.S. down a notch.
12: The number one supercomputer on the top 500 list published this week is called Lingshine, or Lingsheng in Chinese. It sits in the city of Shenzhen, and its debut on the list bumps the Lawrence Livermore National Labs El Capitan supercomputer down to number two. The Chinese system was clocked doing a blistering 2.198 exaflops, or 2 quintillion 198 quadrillion calculations per second. Lingshine was developed in China using Chinese gear, and the National Supercomputing Center in Shenzhen says it's an all-CPU design. That's significant because the best GPU chips are made by U.S. companies and are barred from export to China on national security grounds. The Shenzhen Supercomputing Center says China's return to the top of the supercomputer list marks a new era in supercomputing. John Ruich, NPR News.
8: Europe remains in the grip of a dangerous heat wave with record-breaking temperatures in France and the United Kingdom. France has expanded its highest-level heat alerts as temperatures climbed above 104 degrees, while Britain recorded its hottest June day on record. Officials are urging people to stay indoors as hospitals brace for more heat-related illnesses. The extreme weather has also disrupted transportation and forced some tourist attractions to shorten their hours. I'm Windsor Johnston, and you're listening to NPR News from Washington.
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I'm Dave Jackson. You're listening to NPR's Morning Edition on Jefferson Public Radio. 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The Marketplace Morning Report begins after a look at Thursday weather. In the Southern Oregon Cascades and Siskiyous, expect gusty winds and increasing clouds, highs reaching about 74. In Yreka, gusty winds with increasing clouds and highs near 87. For Weedham, Mount Shasta, increasing clouds, highs near 81. For Redding and Red Bluff, sunshine with a high in the mid-90s. In the Klamath Basin, increasing clouds, highs today around 82. Along the Southern Oregon coast, mostly cloudy and a high of 64. For the Northern California coast, clouds with a high in the upper 50s. In Roseburg and the Umpqua Basin, mostly cloudy with a high near 84. And in Grants Pass, Medford, and Ashland, increasing clouds, today's high reaching about 91. 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
1: Good morning, I'm Michelle Martin. A subway station in West London had a flooding problem. A nearby creek would overflow and swamp the station every time it rained hard. The city could have built an artificial reservoir to drain the water, but they opted for a cheaper option, beavers. A family of five beavers was released near the station. They went to work, gnawing down trees and hauling wood into the creek. The dam slowed the water and the flooding stopped. Nature's engineers got the job done for free. 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
3: Across the globe, many forests are popping up using the Miyawaki method. Some say it's a great solution to restore native plant life to urban areas. Others say it has its limits. Northwest Public Broadcasting's Lauren Gallup takes us to Tacoma, where students, professors, and community members are finding ways to make the method work for them.
4: In the downtown core of industrial Tacoma, surrounded by pavement and concrete, tiny native prairies are sprouting up on the University of Washington Tacoma campus. Michael Dorner, who's a senior here, shows me.
5: This is a flowering plant known as early blue-eyed Mary.
4: We crouch down close to where the plants are poking out of the earth.
5: All of these grasses are actually native prairie grass called Romer's fescue that only grows on the western sides of the Cascades. And prairies.
4: Dorner was one of the people who helped plant the plots of Mini Prairie in October. Already, it seems to be thriving.
6: Any thoughts on maybe why, too, the prairie is doing particularly well?
5: In my opinion, I like to think that the prairie wants to come back. I think that it misses Tacoma.
4: The South Sound area used to be covered in prairie, but most of it has been lost. That's why Dorner and his peers wanted to plant some. It's part of a project to restore native landscapes and increase tree canopy downtown. The group is using the Miyawaki method and other managed landscape practices. That method is a decades-old practice that started in Japan. Part of the method is planting native species close together. There's evidence that that can make plants grow faster. But this native habitat is only a few months old. So to find one that's been around for a little longer, I drove a few minutes away to Tacoma's Hilltop neighborhood. There, one woman has seen how planting a mini forest can make a big difference.
7: This is definitely a nine bark. Watch out for dog poop, too. Oops, sorry, babe. And then that's a snowberry.
4: Wendy Clapp shows me the native species thriving in her backyard.
7: The forest, this is one of the most amazing things to me. We planted it, and within the first spring of it being planted, so less than 6 months, our yard was filled with birds.
4: Since 2024, she's been following the Miyawaki method to plant tree saplings, elderberries, native honeysuckle, and lots of other plants closely together around her yard.
7: I was really delighted with myself for coming up with a way to incorporate it into sort of a garden plan.
4: Clapp wanted to make her backyard a forest oasis and a healthier space for her family. For years, she struggled to control an invasive species called Japanese knotweed in her backyard. She wanted to see if filling the yard with dense vegetation would crowd out the weeds, and it is.
7: This is the first time I've seen real hope, where I see like we're actually making a difference out here now.
4: There's a lot less knotweed popping up, but there are still some. So to try and get rid of it for good, every fall, Clapp applies a herbicide to any new growth. Because the Miyawaki method doesn't allow the use of these chemicals, Clapp fences off the surrounding vegetation and applies it with a paintbrush. One of the criticisms of the Miyawaki method is that it is too rigid. That can limit people's ability to use it. Back in downtown, the UW group is making some adaptations to see if this native landscape can be a future oasis in a changing climate. Ruben Casas is a professor at the University of Washington, Tacoma, and one of the leads on this project. In one part of the project, they're doing something called assisted migration. There, they planted trees from further down along the west coast.
8: Optimally, we would like to see if the same species but from Oregon or Northern California do well here.
4: The idea is to take trees or other plants and move them to where they might be more successful with climate change.
8: As temperatures increase, as winters become drier, that could become instructive for what we end up planting 10 or 15 years from now in other parts of Tacoma or Western Washington.
4: The group hopes that a green space like this could still thrive as the climate changes. In Tacoma, I'm Lauren Gallup.
3: This was the second in a two-part series about the ways communities in Washington are using and adapting the Miyawaki method of forest restoration.

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3: It's easy to do at jprauto.org.
4: This is Morning Edition from NPR News. I'm Michelle Martin.
5: And I'm A. Martinez. Army General Chris Donahue will shortly announce his retirement, according to two U.S. officials who are not authorized to speak publicly.
4: The news caught many by surprise. Donahue was a Special Forces soldier who now oversees U.S. Army operations across Europe and Africa. But he's perhaps best known as the last American soldier to depart Afghanistan in 2021 during the chaotic withdrawal of U.S. forces under the Biden administration.
5: Here with more is NPR's Quill Lawrence. So, Quill, who is General Chris Donahue?
6: Yeah, he's a West Point graduate, combat decorated veteran of Iraq and Afghanistan and Syria. He was a leader in Delta Force, which is an elite group, even

0: This is NPR News.
1: And this is Jefferson Public Radio. Good morning. I'm Milt Radford. Coming up, with Ukraine stepping up drone attacks on Russian-controlled areas, how Moscow is dealing with a problem that only seems to be getting worse for them. A significant change in our weather pattern is expected Friday and continuing into the weekend, with some cooler temperatures, higher humidity levels, and a chance for some rain. For today, over the southern Oregon Cascades and Siskiyou, increasing clouds with a high near 73. Yreka, increasing clouds and a high near 87. Weed and Mount Shasta, increasing clouds, the high right around 81. Redding and Red Bluff will see some sunny skies with a high near 95. In the Klamath Basin, increasing clouds and a high near 82. Along the southern Oregon coast, mostly cloudy with a high near 64. The northern California coast, mostly cloudy and a high of 58. For Roseburg in the Umpqua Basin, mostly cloudy with a high right around 84. And for Grants Pass, Medford, and Ashland, some increasing clouds, and we're looking at a high near 91. For more detailed weather information, visit us at our website. 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
4: From Marketplace in Washington, I'm Kimberly Adams. The U.S. dollar hit a more than one-year high this week on the U.S. dollar index, which measures the greenback against a basket of foreign currencies. The dollar's up about 5% since dipping to a recent low in late January before the Iran war started. Marketplace's Mitchell Hartman has more.
5: The dollar's recent rise is mainly driven by differential economic growth and interest rate expectations between the U.S. and other big economies. U.S. economic growth has been strong recently, and consumers continue to spend it up. Jonas Golterman at Capital Economics says the Federal Reserve is responding as expected.
6: They've stopped talking about cutting interest rates, and they've started talking about hiking interest rates.
5: Meanwhile, Europe, the U.K., and other developed economies are hurting more from the spike in energy prices and can't afford to hike interest rates without squelching growth.
6: And so that differential moves in favor of the U.S., and the dollar strengthens.
5: And here's what the recent dollar strengthening is not, says Joseph Gagnon,

0: This is NPR News.
1: Good morning. This is Jefferson Public Radio. I'm Milt Radford. Coming up, Chasing a Michelin Star. It's the final season of The Bear. If you find our recent weather unbearable, a significant change comes by Friday and continues into the weekend with some cooler temperatures, higher humidity, and even a chance for some rain. For today, over the Southern Oregon Cascades and Siskiyou's, increasing clouds, a high right around 73. Yreka, increasing clouds and the high 87. Weed and Mount Shasta will also see some increasing clouds with a high in the low 80s. For Redding and Red Bluff, sunny and a high of 95. In the Klamath Basin, increasing clouds, the high right around 82. For the Southern Oregon coast, mostly cloudy with a high of 64. The Northern California coast, also mostly cloudy with a high of 58. Roseburg and the Umpqua Basin, mostly cloudy with a high near 84. And for Grants Pass, Medford, and Ashland, some increasing clouds and a high temperature near 91. For more detailed weather information, visit us at our website. We're at ijpr.org.

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1: Most whiskey is aged in barrel houses. One Kentucky distillery is taking a different approach, floating barges.
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1: 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We will visit some bourbon floating on the Mississippi River. 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

0: Live from NPR News in Washington, I'm Louise Schiavone. The Supreme Court gave the Trump administration the green light to begin mass deportations of people who've been living and working legally in the United States for years. The court's conservative majority ruled that the president has virtually unrestrained power to end the temporary protected status program known as TPS. 17 countries have the designation. The vote was 6-3. By the same vote, the justices ruled that the government has the power to stop asylum seekers from physically entering the United States. The ruling stands in the way of those seeking U.S. protection from applying for asylum. Venezuela is responding to the effects of two powerful earthquakes. At least 164 people have died. The international airport was severely damaged and buildings collapsed. Reporter John Otis describes the scene from neighboring Colombia.
1: Their epicenter was west of Caracas, but that's a very densely populated area with some big industrial cities like Valencia and Barquisimeto. From photos and videos, the damage looks quite extensive. You can see huge clouds of dust rising into the sky over collapsed buildings and rescue workers pulling survivors out of the rubble on stretchers. People were ducking for cover under tables at restaurants and dashing out of their homes into the streets.
0: Reporter John Otis, the government has declared a state of emergency. The Dow up 477. This is NPR.
2: From Southern Oregon University, this is JPR Regional News. I'm Milt Radford. The Humboldt County Sheriff's Office, along with state and federal agencies, are searching the property of Miranda's Rescue in Fortuna. Authorities say they are investigating allegations of fraud and animal cruelty at the sanctuary. That comes after concerned residents accused the owner of killing dogs that were meant for adoption. Humboldt County Sheriff William Hansel says they are excavating some areas looking for buried animals.
3: Tomorrow we're going to have an x-ray machine here looking for any signs of cause of death, as well as looking at the chips and trying to document everything. So every dog that we uncover, every animal we uncover is going to be documented.
2: Hansel says shelter sent the sanctuary more than 800 animals this year. He says 730 are unaccounted for. Miranda's Rescue can charge over $1,000 to accept an animal. Owner Shannon Miranda has not been charged with any crime. Homeless folks in Del Norte County will soon have two new options for transitional living programs. A homeless shelter with 60 beds is opening in the coming weeks, including supportive services and case management. A 50-unit microvillage with tiny homes is coming later. Rennell Brown is the director of the county's Department of Health and Human Services. She hopes the project will strengthen community support for this work.
4: Really having that willingness to continue to work on any future needs. People see success in this, then I think we'll definitely be able to garner that further support if we're looking at other projects or making our community better is really what we all hope for.
2: The site is located in Crescent City and will be operated by the homeless services nonprofit Del Norte Mission Possible. This is JPR Regional News.
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7: 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Amy Martinez in Los Angeles, California.
8: And I'm Michelle Martin in Washington, D.C. Good morning. Fertilizer prices are finally falling now that the Strait of Hormuz is reopening. That should be a relief to American farmers. But as NPR's Kirk Sigler reports, it's likely to be months before supply chains ease and farmers get any real break.
9: For Ryan Poe, the headlines about fertilizer going down thanks to a tentative peace deal with Iran should come with a qualifier. He's a fifth-generation wheat farmer near the tiny town of Hartline, Washington.
10: Maybe a global supplier of fertilizer sees that kind of instant price change, but like for me on the farm, there's been no change in fertilizer price.
9: Poe already bought most of his for the year, and as we're talking, he's putting it on fields he needs to keep weeds off of before he plants this fall. He figures he spent 23% more on fertilizer than last year before the war.
10: It's like the sticker shock of like, okay, yeah, this is definitely higher than last year.
9: Farmers are equally eager for relief from high diesel prices, but a recent USDA report predicts energy and fertilizer prices won't go down substantially until 2027. Before the turmoil in the Middle East, Poe was already dealing with low wheat prices, the effects of inflation, and President Trump's second trade war in 10 years. It's a pile-on.
10: It's just definitely not a fun time to be in ag.
9: Where and what you farm can make a difference. Many farmers in the Midwest locked in their fertilizer before the closure of the Strait of Hormuz. They get a lot of it from Canada anyway.
11: In South Dakota here, all in all, things are looking better than, say, 6 months ago.
9: Grain farmers like Kevin Deinert in Mount Vernon, South Dakota, are now in speculation mode when it comes to buying fertilizer for next year. Do they just buy now while the price is starting to fall? But what if the Iran deal doesn't hold or there's some other crisis next week?
11: Say within the last 10 to 15 years, I don't think we have seen things fluctuate as rapidly as we see now.
9: Deinert says to cope, he's being aggressive with buying as well as marketing and getting used to making quick decisions. Next door in Iowa, soybean farmer Dave Walton decided to buy less fertilizer this year, and so he's using less, trying to stretch it out through the end of the year.
12: Every time I pull a tractor into a field, it just costs more because everything has gone up. The squeeze on our margin is real.
9: Walton thinks he can hang on, in part due to recent federal relief aid, but the same may not be said for many of his neighbors. That could have devastating effects on the rural economy. Kirk Sigler, NPR News, Boise.
7: When Iran plays a World Cup game against Egypt tomorrow, there will be more than just the drama on the field. Iran's head coach says his squad is the most oppressed team at the tournament this year due to U.S.-imposed visa and travel restrictions. But those hassles pale in comparison to the pressures Iran's government places on its own athletes. Here's NPR's Arzu Rezvani.
13: Iran's road to the World Cup has been tough.
14: Welcome to this PBS News special report. Today, the U.S. and Israel launched an unprecedented joint attack on Iran.
13: When the U.S. and Israel launched their war in February, it derailed trainings and practice tournaments in Iran. The team's tune-up games before the World Cup were all on the road, like this one against Nigeria, broadcast on Football Live.
15: So that's got things on the way.
13: And even as the World Cup approached, the U.S. issued visas for Iran's team just before the tournament kicked off and denied visas for several support staff. After U.S. authorities barred the team from entering the states more than a day before opening matches, Iran's squad moved its training base from Arizona to Mexico.
16: So when you add all of that, it makes it very challenging for the players to prepare themselves for the World Cup games.
13: That's Afshin Ghotbi. He was the head coach of Iran's national soccer team from 2009 to 2011. Ghotbi says the U.S. imposed travel hassles are robbing Iran's squad of precious time to acclimate.
16: Just the fact that you can't be in the country that you're playing, in my opinion, can create a psychological stress and create a little bit of the logistical stress having to travel longer distances. And I think that is a disadvantage.
13: It's unfair treatment, says Ghotbi, that Iran's players are kind of used to, even during the offseason.
16: Visas and even the military service for some of the young players has in the past been a little bit of a roadblock for Iranian players to have a chance to play in the top leagues around the world.
13: Beyond this World Cup and this team, Iran is one of the toughest places to play sports. In the 1990s, the late Supreme Leader Ali Khamenei declared that athletes had a duty to bring pride and glory to the nation. From that moment on, the state started following and controlling its athletes, policing what they say and surveilling what they do. Again, former Iranian coach Ghotbi.
16: Are they being monitored? Yes. When the Iranian national team travels, there's security around them. How much is just making sure nothing bad happens, and how much of it's for stopping people seeking political asylum. And I'll leave it to people's imagination.
13: 28-year-old Hadi Tehranvalipour doesn't have to imagine it. He lived it.
17: When I was in Iranian national team and we decided to go for the Asian championship, you cannot imagine they prepared 2-3 people to just only control the athletes to don't go anyway.
13: For nearly a decade, Hadi was a member of Iran's national taekwondo team. But a few years ago, during nationwide protests, he spoke out on state-run television in favor of expanding women's rights.
17: After the program, they told me this is out of your business. You don't have right to speak about this. And if you want to speak, you should pay the price.
13: The celebrated taekwondo champion lost it all, his team, his job, his livelihood. Hadi is now a refugee in Italy, where he still practices taekwondo and is still monitored by Iranian authorities.
17: Now, while I'm talking with you, maybe it's kind of a little bit dangerous for my family. You know, I spoke with the one media, and after that, they started to warning about my family. Hadi doesn't have right to speak. Please speak with Hadi to don't talk about this issue. But I cannot, you know. Now it's my responsibility for my people.
13: It's been hard for Hadi to watch this World Cup. He's noticed a couple of players missing from the team after they criticized the government. One is in prison. Sean Sadri, who studies Iran sports, politics, and media at the University of Alabama, says Iran's athletes are ultimately stuck.
18: Outside Iran, they're criticized for representing the government and representing the state emblem. But inside Iran, any defiance puts their careers, their freedoms, and their families at risk.
13: Indeed, at many of the World Cup media briefings, Iran's players have said very little about the political situation, saying they're just here to play soccer. Anything more could cost them everything. Arzu Rezvani, NPR News, Los Angeles.
7: All right, there's a full slate of World Cup games today. The best one that I'm eyeballing is Japan taking on Sweden. That's at Arlington, Texas. And then a couple of other games, Germany taking on Ecuador and the United States taking on Turkey. United States and Germany each trying to finish group play unbeaten. So lots of great World Cup action coming up this Thursday. This is NPR News.
19: 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I'm Dave Jackson. Coming up on Morning Edition, France shattered its all-time heat record again on Wednesday as a deadly heat wave continued to grip much of Western Europe, bringing even more extreme temperatures. Looks like the heat is dissipating a little bit for us and will continue to do so in the next few days. Increasing clouds today in the Cascades and Siskiyou's, highs around 73. In Yreka, increasing clouds with highs near 87. Increasing clouds, highs around 81 in Weedon, Mount Shasta. It should be sunny with a high near 95 in Redding and Red Bluff. In the Klamath Basin, increasing clouds, highs near 82. Along the southern Oregon coast, mostly cloudy with a high near 64. In Roseburg and the Umpqua Basin, mostly cloudy, highs near 84. And increasing clouds for Grants Pass, Medford, and Ashland with a high near 91. Get more details on the weather at ijpr.org. Coming up at 9 o'clock, join me for music on Open Air. New stuff from British soul singer M.T. Jones. Also music from DeLon's Bedouin, Alila Diane, and Mike Campbell and the Dirty Knobs. It's all coming up at 9 o'clock on Open Air. 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
8: Good morning. I'm Michelle Martin. A subway station in West London had a flooding problem. A nearby creek would overflow and swamp the station every time it rained hard. The city could have built an artificial reservoir to drain the water, but they opted for a cheaper option, beavers. A family of five beavers was released near the station. They went to work, gnawing down trees and hauling wood into the creek. The dam slowed the water and the flooding stopped. Nature's engineers got the job done for free. It's Morning Edition.
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2: Across the globe, many forests are popping up using the Miyawaki method. Some say it's a great solution to restore native plant life to urban areas. Others say it has its limits. Northwest Public Broadcasting's Lauren Gallup takes us to Tacoma, where students, professors, and community members are finding ways to make the method work for them.
20: In the downtown core of industrial Tacoma, surrounded by pavement and concrete, tiny native prairies are sprouting up on the University of Washington Tacoma campus. Michael Dorner, who's a senior here, shows me.
21: This is a flowering plant known as early blue-eyed Mary.
20: We crouch down close to where the plants are poking out of the earth.
21: All of these grasses are actually native prairie grass called Romer's fescue that only grows on the western sides of the Cascades and prairies.
20: Dorner was one of the people who helped plant the plots of Mini Prairie in October. Already, it seems to be thriving. Any thoughts on maybe why, too, the prairie is doing particularly well?
21: In my opinion, I like to think that the prairie wants to come back. I think that it misses Tacoma.
20: The South Sound area used to be covered in prairie, but most of it has been lost. That's why Dorner and his peers wanted to plant some. It's part of a project to restore native landscapes and increase tree canopy downtown. The group is using the Miyawaki method and other managed landscape practices. That method is a decades-old practice that started in Japan. Part of the method is planting native species close together. There's evidence that that can make plants grow faster. But this native habitat is only a few months old. So to find one that's been around for a little longer, I drove a few minutes away to Tacoma's Hilltop neighborhood. There, one woman has seen how planting a mini forest can make a big difference.
22: This is definitely a nine bark. Watch out for dog poop too. Oops, sorry, babe. And then that's a snowberry.
20: Wendy Clapp shows me the native species thriving in her backyard.
22: The forest, this is one of the most amazing things to me. We planted it, and within the first spring of it being planted, so less than 6 months, our yard was filled with birds.
20: Since 2024, she's been following the Miyawaki method to plant tree saplings, elderberries, native honeysuckle, and lots of other plants closely together around her yard.
22: I was really delighted with myself for coming up with a way to incorporate it into sort of a garden plan.
20: Clapp wanted to make her backyard a forest oasis and a healthier space for her family. For years, she struggled to control an invasive species called Japanese knotweed in her backyard. She wanted to see if filling the yard with dense vegetation would crowd out the weeds, and it is.
22: This is the first time I've seen real hope, where I see like we're actually making a difference out here now.
20: There's a lot less knotweed popping up, but there are still some. So to try and get rid of it for good, every fall, Clapp applies a herbicide to any new growth. Because the Miyawaki method doesn't allow the use of these chemicals, Clapp fences off the surrounding vegetation and applies it with a paintbrush. One of the criticisms of the Miyawaki method is that it is too rigid. That can limit people's ability to use it. Back in downtown, the UW group is making some adaptations to see if this native landscape can be a future oasis in a changing climate. Ruben Casas is a professor at the University of Washington, Tacoma, and one of the leads on this project. In one part of the project, they're doing something called assisted migration. There, they've planted trees from further down along the west coast.
23: Optimally, we would like to see if
0: the same species but from Oregon or Northern California do well here.
20: The idea is to take trees or other plants and move them to where they might be more successful with climate change.
0: As temperatures increase, as winters become drier, that could become instructive for what we end up planting 10 or 15 years from now in other parts of Tacoma or Western Washington.
20: The group hopes that a green space like this could still thrive as the climate changes. In Tacoma, I'm Lauren Gallup.
2: This was the second in a two-part series about the ways communities in Washington are using and adapting the Miyawaki method of forest restoration.

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3: This is Morning Edition from NPR News. I'm Michelle Martin.
4: And I'm A. Martinez. Army General Chris Donahue will shortly announce his retirement, according to two U.S. officials who are not authorized to speak publicly.
3: The news caught many by surprise. Donahue was a Special Forces soldier who now oversees U.S. Army operations across Europe and Africa. But he's perhaps best known as the last American soldier to depart Afghanistan in 2021 during the chaotic withdrawal of U.S. forces under the Biden administration.
4: Here with more is NPR's Quill Lawrence. So, Quill, who is General Chris Donahue?
5: Yeah, he's a West Point graduate, combat decorated veteran of Iraq and Afghanistan and Syria. He was a leader in Delta Force, which is an elite group even within Special Forces. He also commanded the 82nd Airborne. He ran the Army's infantry school. In Europe, he's worked with Ukrainian military leaders. He's very highly respected across the military. But he was only in this four-star Army job in Europe for a year and a half. And Defense Secretary Pete Hegseth did come into office saying that there are far too many flag officers in the military. He shrunk down the possible jobs that four stars can go to, but Donahue would have seemed like a competitive candidate for any of those remaining jobs, up to the chairman of the Joint Chiefs of Staff.
4: So do we know anything about the backstory behind the abrupt news of his retiring?
5: No one has any official explanation. If you follow military Twitter, and the Trump administration does seem to be concerned about what's said on social media, there are some trolls focusing on the fact that Donahue was in charge of trying to evacuate Kabul Airport. You may remember from 5 years ago this green-tinted night vision photo of a man walking up the ramp of an aircraft, the last man out of Afghanistan. And people are sort of pinning that whole debacle, that messy conclusion of 20 messy years of war, capped by the death of 13 U.S. troops and 170 Afghans in this suicide bombing at Abbey Gate. They're pinning that on Donahue.
4: Okay, with that in mind, then, the Pentagon is now doing an investigation of what it calls a, quote, disastrous and embarrassing withdrawal, and has promised accountability. So is Donahue to blame for any of that?
5: There's really no evidence that he was. He arrived in Kabul after the city had fallen to the Taliban. He wasn't in charge of Abbey Gate. He came to run the withdrawal and coordinated hundreds of flights that probably saved thousands of people's lives. And that photo of him being the last

Music Discovery, and NPR News. Good morning. Welcome to Open Air on JPR's Rhythm and News Service. You can hear us streaming at ijpr.org. I'm Dave Jackson, and I have music for you until noon with the DeLons on the way. New stuff from Mike Campbell and the Dirty Knobs. Old Crow Medicine Show, Aldous Harding, Alila Diane, and something from M.T. Jones. After the headlines from NPR News at noon, Danielle Kelly has more music for you until 3 o'clock. Starting things off today, it's new music from The War and Treaty. That is Michael and Tanya Trotter. Their new album's called The Story of Michael and Tanya. Here's You Can't Hurt Me Anymore on Open Air.

0: That's one from Steph Strings from Feel Alive. That's the title track to that record. Before that, Jack Johnson featuring Ben Harper from Jack Johnson and Friends Sing-Alongs and Lullabies for the film Curious George. That was a Ben Harper tune they recreated there, My Own Two Hands. Ziggy Marley before that with Make It Paradise from his new one, Bright Side, featuring Jake Shimabukuro on ukulele. You heard Eric Clapton before that with an acoustic version of Bell Bottom Blues recorded live to an almost empty house during the lockdown. And the Warren Treaty before that, their new one is called The Story of Michael and Tanya. That was You Can't Hurt Me Anymore. It's about 9:20. This is Open Air on the Rhythm and News Service of JPR. It's a look at the weather and a new one from Bedouin next.
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0: Temperatures are falling a little bit, especially going into tomorrow. Today in the Cascades and Siskiyou's, increasing clouds with a high around 73, going down to about 58 tomorrow with rain likely. In Wairika, increasing clouds today, highs near 87. Expect highs around 75 for Friday. For Weedamount Shasta, increasing clouds with a high of 81. Tomorrow's high about 72. For Redding and Red Bluff, sun with a high near 95, going down to about 88 for Friday. For the Klamath Basin, increasing clouds and a high near 82. Expect highs in the upper 70s tomorrow. Along the southern Oregon coast, mostly cloudy, a high near 64. Rain tomorrow, a high near 60. In Roseburg and the Umpqua Basin, mostly cloudy. Today's high about 84. Showers tomorrow, highs around 65. And in Grants Pass, Medford and Ashland, increasing clouds, a high today near 91. Cooling off tomorrow to a comfy 73. Get more details on the forecast at ijpr.org. Here's a new one from Bedouin from Neon Summer Skin. Here's One Thing Right on Open Air.

0: That's Kacey Musgraves. She's going through a dry spell. It's from her latest called Middle of Nowhere. You heard Million Miles before that with Ice Cream and Cigarettes. And before that, One Thing I've Done Right. One Thing I've Done, that was Bedouin starting off that set. This is Open Air on the Rhythm and News Service of Jefferson Public Radio. You can find us streaming at ijpr.org. Fruition is playing for free at Lithia Park on June 29th. That's next Monday, and there's free. Admission is free. There are food trucks there. There will be a beer garden, and we'll have a JPR live session with them coming up Monday about 1:30. Tune in for that. I'll have something from Fruition for you just ahead on Open Air. 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
0: Still coming up this morning on Open Air, a new one from M.T. Jones, the latest from Death Cab for Cutie, got the DeLons, Mike Campbell, and the Dirty Knobs, and more. Monday evening in Lithia Park, you can catch Fruition with guest Lizzie No. It's a non-ticketed event at the Lithia Park Bandshell. 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Right now, here's something from Fruition from How to Make Mistakes. 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

0: That's Nathaniel Ray living the night sweats. The future is the record. And that was Face Down in the Moment. I heard when that record came out that he said he almost didn't put that song on it. Thought it might have been a throwaway. Turns out, for me anyway, it's one of my favorites of his. Before that, Aldous Harding, Worms, is from the new album Train on the Island. Mark Arelli before that from Mixtape, an album of cover tunes. That was Broke Down Palace. Tomorrow night on Open Air Amplified, I'm going to do a show of all cover tunes. You can hear that starting at 8 o'clock Friday night on your FM dial and at ijpr.org. And starting things off there, Fruition. Scars is from How to Make Mistakes. Fruition is playing at Lithia Park. It's a non-ticketed event sponsored by Ashland Folk Collective. And we'll have a JPR live session with them Monday afternoon. 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It's open air on JPR. It's about 10 minutes before 10 o'clock. I'm Dave Jackson. It's Robert Randolph and the Family Band next.
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0: 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And then on Mountain Stage at 1 o'clock, the music continues with Robert Randolph, Carolyn Wonderland, Nellie McKay, and Patty Larkin. It's E-Town at noon, Mountain Stage at 1 o'clock, Saturday here on JPR. And here's something from Robert Randolph and the Family Band going back to Unclassified. This is Soul Refreshing on Open Air.

Ride Like the Wind. That's Alan Stone's version of that tune. And Alan Stone will be performing at the Brit Festival here in Jacksonville coming up on the 21st of August with opening act The Dip. And you can catch the Danielle Kelly Soul Project on the side stage if you get there early enough. Tickets and information are at Brit.org, and JPR is sponsoring that event, so we hope to see you there. It's a funny thing about that song, Ride Like the Wind. I'm not sure I ever liked it originally, but somehow the new version of it made me appreciate it a whole bunch. So I don't know.

0: Should I be embarrassed about that? Anyway, before that, it was Robert Randolph and the Family Band from Unclassified. That was soul refreshing. It's 10 o'clock. I'm Dave Jackson, and you're listening to Open Air on JPR's Rhythm and News Service. Coming up, Mike Campbell and the Dirty Knobs, Michaela Ann, something from Old Crow Medicine Show, also His Golden Messenger, and Mike Campbell and the Dirty Knobs. Did I say that already? This is Open Air.
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0: 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Later today, it's All Things Considered from NPR News. Venezuela reels after twin record-breaking earthquakes kill hundreds and flatten buildings, with the death toll expected to rise. And the Supreme Court has handed down some decisions, especially affecting the temporary protective status of some folks. Hear about that this afternoon on All Things Considered from NPR News. Here's Death Cab for Cutie from I Built You a Tower, and this is I Built You a Tower, Part A, on Open Air.

0: Perfume and Milk. That is Florence and the Machine from Everybody Scream on Open Air. You heard The New Pornographers before that from their latest The Former Sight Of. That was a great Princess story. Boy Genius in there with True Blue from The Record. And you heard Death Cab for Cutie. Their new one is I Built You a Tower. And that was I Built You a Tower, Part A. It's about 10:20. This is Open Air on the Rhythm and News Service of JPR. It's something new from Michaela Ann next.
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0: Tonight on the World Cafe, the 2010s must have been a pretty exciting time to live in West Philadelphia. For their Sense of Place Philadelphia series, they're listening back to a session with Philly band Dr. Dog, who talked about how the neighborhood of West Philadelphia inspired music on their 2010 album, Shame, Shame. Plus, I'll revisit a 2015 session with Waxahachie from when she was also living in West Philly. That's coming up on the World Cafe tonight at 6 on Jefferson Public Radio. Here's Michaela Ann from a new album called These Are the Days. Here's We're All Good. This is JPR.

kid. My fear became my shadow, I swear it did. 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

0: That's one from B. Beeman from the album Rhythm and Reason, and that was Bread and Butter. They know when to work, they know when to party. Good information to have. Before that, Late Night Thoughts from Coming Back Home, their latest EP. That was Nobody. You heard Brandi Carlile with Wherever Is Your Heart, going back to the Fire Watcher's Daughter. And before that, Michaela Ann with We're All Good. It's from her new one called These Are the Days. This is Open Air on JPR's Rhythm and News Service. It's 10:35. Still ahead this morning on Open Air, M.T. Jones of the DeLons, Mike Campbell and the Dirty Knobs, and something from Alila Diane. I hope you'll stick around.
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0: 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I'm Dave Jackson. 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The blues rock guitarist's career spans over three decades and over 20 studio albums. Along the way, he's won 8 Juno Awards and has numerous platinum records. His latest is Chasing the Sun. It includes sit-ins with Lucinda Williams and Rolling Stones bassist Daryl Jones. It's Colin James at Riverbend Live this Friday at 7 p.m. You can find details and the rest of the 2026 lineup at riverbendlive.org. And here is Colin James from Chasing the Sun featuring Lucinda Williams on Protection. 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

0: That's one from the Lemon Twigs on JPR. The album is Do Hollywood. That was I Want to Prove to You. Before that, it was Mike Campbell and the Dirty Knobs with the title track to Mission of Mercy. Kind of sounds like the Beach Boys and the Beatles kind of all rolled up into one on that one. You can find a review I did of that record on ijpr.org. It's also posted at JPR Music on Facebook. And before that, you heard Colin James featuring Lucinda Williams. Protection is the tune from the album Chasing the Sun. And Colin James kicks off the 2020 six season of Riverbend Live, the ticketless event at Riverbend Park in Winston, Oregon. That shows tomorrow night at 7 p.m. Get more details and the full lineup at riverbendlive.org. It's 10:51. It's open air on the Rhythm and News service of JPR. Some soul from M.T. Jones coming up in just a little bit. And next, a new one from Alila Diane.
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0: JPR and the Holly Theater present Margo Price with guest Jeremy Ivey at the historic Holly Theater. That show is July 15th. Showtime is 8 p.m. She's touring on her newest release, Hard-Headed Woman. She's a Grammy-nominated singer, songwriter, and producer. She's become a household name in outlaw country in the last decade. A household name in outlaw country. That's an interesting way of putting things. Known for sharp storytelling and powerful stage presence, she balances classic country with elements of rock and roll. Opening the show is her life and creative partner, Jeremy Ivey. He blends roots rock, folk, and country with well-crafted songs and smart lyrics. It's Margo Price with guest Jeremy Ivey, Wednesday, July 15th at 8 p.m. You can get tickets and more information at hollytheater.org. Here's Alila Diane. Who's Keeping Time is her new album. This is Galloping on JPR.

0: That's one from singer-songwriter Maddie Joy, who at least at the time of that recording was from the Rogue Valley. And that was Keep Me Warm. And before that, Galloping, tune from Alila Diane from her latest album called Who's Keeping Time. It's just past 11 o'clock. It's open air on JPR's Rhythm and News Service. 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

This is Open Air on JPR. I'm Dave Jackson with you about another hour on the way. Old Crow Medicine Show, His Golden Messenger, and the DeLons. Right after the news at noon, Open Air continues with Danielle Kelly until 3 o'clock. And then on Today Explained, can you imagine if you actually liked to go to the reflecting pool to do some reflecting every so often? It's hard to reflect when it's drained or teeming with algae, or when blue paint is peeling off of it, or when there are SUVs driving on it, or when they're arresting people around it. You get the idea. So you're going to get into all of that at 3 o'clock on Today Explained. And then on Marketplace, property taxes. No one likes to pay them, and a whole lot of states are thinking about getting rid of them. At 3:30, what else you have to cut when you cut taxes? That's on Marketplace. At 3:30. Right now it's music from M.T. Jones on Open Air. He's a British singer-songwriter. The album is Joy. This is So Lost on JPR.

0: little flashback to the 90s there. That is Us Three, a British group that got to rap over a whole bunch of Blue Note samples on the album Hand on the Torch. That was Lazy Day. They have a new single that just hit my desk. Might be waiting for the full length on that, but I bet you get to hear it here on Jefferson Public Radio. Before that, Lauryn Hill from back in the 90s, The Miseducation of Lauryn Hill's the record. That was X Factor. And before that, a new one from M.T. Jones from Joy. That was So Lost. It's just after 11:15. It's open air on JPR's Rhythm and News Service. JPR invites you to Stewart Park in Roseburg for Music on the Half Shell. It's a series of free concerts Tuesday nights throughout the summer. The 2026 season continues on the 30th with singer-songwriter Amelia Day, a 23-year-old from Sumner, Washington, creates a blend of folk rock and pop with the wisdom of someone much older. In addition to personal songs about coming of age, she takes on current social and political issues as well. It's Amelia Day at Music on the Half Shell, Tuesday, June 30th at 7 p.m. Music on the Half Shell is a non-ticketed event. Seating is first come, first served, and there are a variety of food and beverage vendors on site. 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Coming up on Open Air, it's something new from Old Crow Medicine Show featuring Ray Benson from Asleep at the Wheel. 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
0: In the Cascades and Siskiyou today, increasing clouds, a high around 73. Mostly cloudy tonight with a low near 44, and there is rain likely tomorrow. Highs should be in the upper 50s. In Yreka, increasing clouds today, highs near 87. Mostly cloudy tonight with a low in the upper 50s, and mostly sunny tomorrow, highs in the mid-70s. For Weedamount Shasta, increasing clouds today with a high around 81. Partly cloudy overnight, lows around 56, and mostly sunny tomorrow, highs in the lower 70s. In Redding and Red Bluff, sunshine, highs near 95. Mostly cloudy overnight, lows near 68. Partly sunny, tomorrow's high about 88. For the Klamath Basin, increasing clouds with a high around 82. Mostly cloudy, tonight's low 51. And partly sunny tomorrow with a high near 79. Along the southern Oregon coast, mostly cloudy with highs in the mid-60s. Rain's likely tonight, lows around 53 with rain tomorrow and a high of about 60. For Roseburg in the Umpqua Basin, mostly cloudy with a high near 84 today. Rain's likely tonight, lows around 60 with showers tomorrow and highs in the mid-60s. And in Grants Pass, Medford and Ashland, increasing clouds with a high near 91. Expect some showers tonight, lows in the lower 60s, and gradual clearing tomorrow with a high near 73. For more details on the weather, visit us at ijpr.org. Here's Old Crow Medicine Show from the new album Union Made, joined by Ray Benson on this one. Here's Lincoln Highway on JPR.

0: Moving. It's a tune from the DeLons from their new album, Don't Let It Die, Volume 1. Before that, The Grocery Story from Situation in Aisle Number 3 with Plaquemines Parish. And Brennan Lee with Carol with an E. That's from the album Ain't Through Honky Tonkin' Yet. And before that, it was Lincoln Highway, Old Crow Medicine Show, featuring Ray Benson of Asleep at the Wheel from the album Union Made. It's a little after 11:30. This is Open Air on the Rhythm and News Service of JPR. It's Bruce Hornsby next.
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0: JPR and the Cascade Theater present Grammy Award-winning singer-songwriter Melissa Etheridge at the Cascade Theater in Redding, July 15th. Opening the show is the sought-after Southern Oregon singer-songwriter Alice DiMaselli. In addition to her decades of making music, Melissa Etheridge started the Etheridge Foundation, using her platform to fund research into alternative treatments for opioid disorders. She now has 18 albums under her belt, including her latest called Rise. Alice DiMaselli is among the most prolific musicians in the regional music scene. She's been our guest in numerous JPR live sessions, and her latest full-length album is 2025's Reverse the Flow. It's Melissa Etheridge with opening act Alice DiMaselli. That's July 15th at the Cascade Theater in Redding. Show time is 7:30. Tickets and additional information can be found at cascadetheater.org. Indigo Park's the new album from Bruce Hornsby. This is Sliver of Time on JPR.

0: That is new from Shane Wiseman from Better Luck Tomorrow. That was Raining. You also heard His Golden Messenger from the new album I'm People. That was Who You Gonna Run To. And Tivel before that with Grace and Gasoline from the album Before Machines. And you heard Bruce Hornsby with A Sliver of Time. His new one is Indigo Park. It's 10 minutes before noon. This is Open Air on JPR. Up next, some blues from Russ Green.
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0: It's the waning moments of a Wednesday morning. You're listening to Open Air on JPR. I'm Dave Jackson with you until noon. And then right after the headlines from NPR News, Danielle Kelly steps in till 3 o'clock with more music on Open Air. Here's some blues from Russ Gold. Here's the title track to his latest, Stone Cold. It's JPR.

0: That's one from the Neville Brothers going back to 1988. Yellow Moon was the album. That was Sister Rosa, their tribute to Sister Rosa Parks. And before that, Russ Green. That was the title track to his new one, Stone Cold. This is Open Air on JPR's Rhythm and News Service. You can find us streaming anywhere you have an internet connection at ijpr.org. I'm Dave Jackson. Thanks for listening this morning. Coming up, it's the news from NPR and then more Open Air with Danielle Kelly until 3 o'clock.
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0: The Letdown, that's one from Ismay from Half Truth on the Rhythm and News Service of JPR. From Emily Wolf's The Blowback record, High Crime. And we heard the Fruit Bats on the Landfill with Wild Pony Tower Moment. It's 12:19. 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
0: Weather today for the Southern Oregon Cascades and Siskiyou's: increasing clouds, a high of 73. Mostly cloudy tonight, the low at 44, and rain likely, a high of 58 tomorrow. Yreka has increasing clouds, a high near 87. Mostly cloudy, a low around 58 tonight. Mostly sunny tomorrow, the high in the mid-70s. Weed and Mount Shasta, increasing clouds, a high near 81. Partly cloudy with a low of 56 tonight, and mostly sunny, the high 72 tomorrow. Redding and Red Bluff, sunshine, the high 68. Tonight is the low with mostly cloudy skies, partly sunny, a high of 88 tomorrow. Klamath Basin, increasing clouds, high near 82. It's cloudy tonight, the low at 51, partly sunny, a high of 79 tomorrow. Southern Oregon coast, mostly cloudy, high at 64. Rain likely tonight, the low at 53. Rain tomorrow, the high 60. Roseburg in the Umpqua Basin, mostly cloudy, a low of 84. Rain likely, a low of 60 tonight. Showers, a high near 65 tomorrow. Grants Pass, Medford and Ashland, increasing clouds, a high near 90. Showers with a low of 61 tonight and gradually clearing tomorrow, the high 73. For more detailed weather information, visit us at ijpr.org. Here's a new one from Jaws of Brooklyn. The record is called Unstoppable. This band is a female-fronted rock band out of Seattle. They're on tour this summer in support of this album, and they're making a stop in Medford July 19th at the Copper Plank. Copperplank.com for tickets and info. Here's the title track of the new record, Unstoppable.

0: That's Kirsch Calais with the Dust album, Night Turns. Moon Taxi on the Mountains, Beaches, Cities album with Morocco. Post Data on Run Wild with Moons. And the Jaws of Brooklyn with Unstoppable, title track of their new record. They are on tour. They're stopping to play Medford at the Copper Plank July 19th. 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
0: Join us for the World Cafe tonight. The 2010s must have been a pretty exciting time to live in West Philadelphia. For this Sense of Place Philadelphia series, we're listening back to a session with Philly band Dr. Dog, who talked about how the neighborhood of West Philadelphia inspired music on their 2010 album Shame Shame. Plus, we'll revisit a 2015 session with Waxahachie from when she was also living in West Philly. That's on next World Cafe, 6 o'clock, here on the Rhythm and News Service of JPR. Here is one from Tank and the Bangas, a new record, a track called Move.

That is Teddy Thompson on the Never Be the Same album, I Need Real Love. The Harpoonist and the Axe Murderer before that on the album called A Real Fine Mess, song called Tea for Two, and Danny Michelle, Into the Light from Blackbirds Are Dancing Over Me. And we heard Tank and the Bangas' new record, The Last Balloon, with Moo featuring Lucky Day. It's 12:53. This is Open Air on JPR. Today on Today Explained, which is right after Open Air at 3 o'clock, they talk about some of the stories making headlines in the news. Can you imagine if you actually liked to go to the reflecting pool to do some reflecting ever so often? It's hard to reflect when it's drained or teeming with algae or blue paint is peeling off it, or when there's SUVs driving all over it, or when they're arresting people around it. You get the idea. They're going to get into all of that at 3 o'clock on Today Explained. And at Marketplace on 3:30, property taxes. No one likes to pay them, and a whole list of states are thinking about getting rid of them. At 3:30 on Marketplace, what else do you have to cut when you cut taxes? That's Marketplace at 3:30. Up next, we've got Emily Nenni on the new Moving Shoes album. Here's her title track.

0: The Monkees from the Good Time record. That's the Good Times title track. And before that, Emily Nenni on Movin' Shoes with the title track of that. It's 1 o'clock now. This is Open Air on Jefferson Public Radio.
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0: It's Open Air on the Rhythm and News Service of JPR. On the way, we've got Caleb Cottle's new record, the live record from I'm With Her, Noah Kahn, and Fantastic Cat. This is new from Daphne Parker Powell from the Death of Cool album. It's Perpetual Light of the Void.

0: I'm going to let you call me baby. That is Les Green and Gray Delisle on their Gray and Green album here on the Rhythm and News Service of JPR. Before that, CBC host and singer-songwriter Leila Bialy from her self-titled record with Serenbe. And we heard from Daphne Parker Powell, Perpetual Light of the Void, from her new record, The Death of Cool. It's 1:15. This is Open Air on JPR.
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0: 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JPR invites you to Stewart Park in Roseburg for Music on the Half Shell, a series of free concerts on Tuesday nights throughout the summer. The 2026 season continues June 30th with singer-songwriter Amelia Day. The 23-year-old from Sumner, Washington, creates a blend of folk, rock, and pop with the wisdom of someone much older. In addition to personal songs about coming of age, she takes on current social and political issues. It's Amelia Day at Music on the Half Shell on Tuesday, June 30th at 7 p.m. Music on the Half Shell is a non-ticketed event. Seating is first come, first serve. There are a variety of food and beverage vendors on site, and patrons are also welcome to bring their own refreshments. 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Up next, we've got Caleb Cottle's new collection, Heavy Thrill. Here's No Show.

0: from Steep Canyon Ranger's new record, Next Act, that's Hard Luck Kid. We heard Kristen Diavel on Create Your Own Mythology before that with Driving in Your Car, and Caleb Cottle on Heavy Thrill, No Show. It's 1:30. 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

0: That's Noah Kahn with the title track of The Great Divide here on the Rhythm and News Service of JPR. Night Swimming, covered by Jason Isbell and the 400 Unit, along with Bela Fleck and Chris Thiele on the Georgia Blue Collection. 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
0: 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We are going to get to chat with Fruition in a live session that afternoon, Monday, 1:30. 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Here is a new single now from Fruition called Oh Well.

0: That is Jesse Wells on the Masks Off record, Techno Pagans. Sydney Waysayer on the Bell Choir Coast with Dirty Work. Javelin was Kevin Morby from a new one, Little Wide Open. And Fruition has one on the way called Something More. That was the single out ahead called Oh Well. They are playing live in Ashland, a free concert in the Lithia Band Show, thanks to Ashland Folk Collective. And we are going to chat with them in a JPR live session around 1:30 on Monday. 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
1: Can you imagine if you actually like to go to the reflecting pool to do some reflecting every so often? 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
0: Weather today for the Southern Oregon Cascades and Siskiyous: increasing clouds, a high near 73. Mostly cloudy, a low of 44 tonight. Rain likely tomorrow, the high 58. Yreka, increasing clouds, a high near 87. Cloudy with a low of 58 tonight. Mostly sunny, the high in the mid-70s tomorrow. Weedamount Shasta, increasing clouds, a high of 81. Partly cloudy, a low of 56 tonight. Mostly sun, a high of 72 tomorrow. Reading and Red Bluff, sunshine, the high in the mid-90s. Cloudy tonight, the low 68. 88, the high tomorrow with partial sun. Klamath Basin, increasing clouds, high near 82. Cloudy with a low of 51 tonight. Partly sunny, a high of 79 tomorrow. Southern Oregon coast has mostly clouds, high near 64. Rain likely tonight, the low 53. Rainy, a high of 60 tomorrow. Roseburg and the Umpqua Basin, cloudy, the high near 84. Rain likely, a low of 60 tonight. Showers with a high of 65 tomorrow. Grants Pass, Medford, and Ashland, increasing clouds, a high around 91. Showers with a low of 61 tonight and gradually clearing, a high of 73 tomorrow. For more detailed weather information, visit us at ijpr.org. It's 2:08. Got a new one here for you from Shaky Graves, from the new one, Fondness, Etc. This is Broilermaker.

0: It's a new one from Modest Mouse from An Eraser and a Maze, Life's a Dream. We heard 1F on White Reaper's You Deserve Love album. From The White Stripes, Fell in Love with a Girl, we heard I Just Don't Know What to Do with Myself. Actually, that's from Elephant. White Horse before that from the Northern South Volume 2 EP, Scratch My Back. And Boilermaker from Shaky Graves' new record, Fondness, etc. started out the set. It's 2:30. This is Open Air on JPR.
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0: 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His latest release, Chasing the Sun, included sit-ins with Lucinda Williams and Rolling Stones bassist Gerald Jones. It's Colin James at Riverbend Live on Friday, June 26th at 7 p.m. Get details and the rest of the 2026 lineup at riverbendlive.org. Up next, we've got the latest record, It Comes in Waves, by New Constellations, featuring Night Heron on Caught on Your Love.

0: Something tells me that's Balin on the Thrilled to Be Here record. Barry with Geology from the Happy to Be Here record. And Caught on Your Line featuring Night Heron. That's New Constellations from the new record, It Comes in Waves. It's 2:44. 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
0: We've got time for one more set of music here, and then it's time for Today Explained. They're going to talk about some of the stories making headlines in the news. Marketplace takes a look at the financial landscape at 3:30. 4 o'clock, get a dose of news from All Things Considered from NPR News. And 6 o'clock tonight, join us for the World Cafe. It's a sense of place, West Philadelphia. Up next, Fantastic Cat from the new Cat Out of Hell record. Here's Donnie Takes the Bus.

Elin Jewell, that is You Want to Give Me a Lift. We heard Johnny Cash, Riders in the Sky, Dirty Camaro with Zachary Williams, and Fantastic Cat with Donnie Takes the Bus. See you tomorrow for some more great music.

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0: How she burned the dinner, how she didn't feel like she was a natural at motherhood. It made me feel less alone.
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2: Live from NPR News in Washington, I'm Ryland Barton. The Supreme Court struck down Hawaii's law limiting when gun owners can bring their guns on private property. The decision impacts four other states with similar laws, as NPR's Jacqueline Diaz reports.
3: In most states, gun owners can bring firearms onto private property unless the property owner tells them otherwise. But five states have laws requiring gun owners to get permission from homeowners before bringing their guns. Those states were Hawaii, California, Maryland, New York, and New Jersey. But this latest decision from the high court says those states cannot force gun owners to get that permission. In a 6-3 decision, the judges said requiring permission in advance places an undue burden on a person's right to possess and carry a gun. Jacqueline Diaz, NPR News.
2: A pause is in effect for an evacuation of thousands of sailors stranded in the Strait of Hormuz. This after maritime trackers say a ship was hit near Oman by an unknown projectile. It comes the same day that maritime intelligence firm Windward says five ships turned around after orders from Iran's Revolutionary Guard not to transmit the waterway. NPR's Aya Batraoui has more.
4: Iran's Revolutionary Guard says ships must coordinate with its naval forces in order to transit the Strait of Hormuz. It states Thursday says transit outside of approved routes is, quote, prohibited and very dangerous, and that violators will be dealt with. It comes a day after nearly 50 ships carrying millions of barrels of oil made their way through the waterway along a route near Oman after an interim peace deal was signed between Iran and the U.S. Iran's foreign minister says his country's in dialogue with Oman to define the future administration of the waterway and its maritime services. The U.S. and Gulf Arab states say they will not accept tolls. However, Iran and Oman say they're discussing costs of services to administer navigation through the waterway. Aya Batraoui, NPR News, Dubai.
2: The State Department says it's mobilizing $150 million in aid for Venezuela in the wake of deadly and devastating earthquakes. The U.S. is also sending rescue teams to help dig through the rubble, as NPR's Michelle Kellerman reports.
5: Secretary of State Marco Rubio says he set up a task force at the State Department and has sent search and rescue teams from California and Virginia to help find survivors of the earthquakes in Venezuela.
6: That's their most immediate need right now is search and rescue efforts. They have a bunch of collapsed buildings, and so they'll need a lot of help in terms of digging through that. The airport there is badly damaged, so we'll have to rely on the Department of War to deploy assets there.
5: Rubio, who dismantled the lead U.S. aid agency last year, announced $50 million for private aid groups on the ground in Venezuela and another $100 million to be distributed through a U.N. fund. Michelle Kellerman, NPR News, Washington.
2: The Federal Reserve's preferred inflation gauge rose to a 3-year high in May as gas prices peaked. Rising prices have caused the Federal Reserve to keep their key rate unchanged this year. This is NPR News from Washington.
7: This is JPR Regional News. I'm Maria Carter. An unidentified company has approached Mount Shasta about building an AI data center. JPR's Justin Higginbottom reports.
8: The proposal to build a data center at a former bottled water facility was revealed during a city council meeting this week. There's little information about the potential project, like the name of the company, but more than 4,000 people have already signed a petition against the idea. Mount Shasta City Manager Todd Juhas said he's spoken with the unnamed company.
9: We'll hear them out, but unless there's some magical thing they do that other data centers don't, I can't imagine this would be good for the community.
8: AI data centers often face criticism for requiring large amounts of water and driving up electricity prices. The county owns the property in question, although the city is planning to annex the land. That would give Mount Shasta more control over development. Justin Higginbottom, JPR News.
7: Two members of Oregon's congressional delegation who helped craft a bipartisan housing bill say they're furious President Trump plans to withhold his signature. Democrats Val Hoyle and Janelle Bynum both backed provisions that made it into the final bill. In a video posted on social media, Hoyle called Trump's decision embarrassing and said the bill would have made a real difference in her district, where housing costs are high.
10: Everywhere on the coast, there's only 0.5% vacancy rate. We could have really used this bill. This was Congress working in the way it's supposed to work.
7: Bynum called the president's decision to withhold his signature until Congress passes his voter ID bill, quote, nonsense. This is JPR.
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0: We're still learning details about the deadly earthquakes that hit Venezuela. The country's government has declared a state of emergency after two back-to-back quakes. The death toll will likely rise as emergency crews search for survivors in the widespread rubble. For Thursday, June 25th, it's All Things Considered from NPR News. I'm Scott Detrow.
4: And I'm Juana Summers. The Supreme Court delivered a win to the Trump administration, giving the White House more power to set immigration policy.
0: The ruling puts many people in the country under protected status in danger of deportation.
5: Their families are American citizens. They have American citizen children. You're talking about millions of people in the United States.
4: Plus how ranchers in Texas are dealing with the spread of